0: gestured of government intention to address the challenges, plus reactions from the Rent Control Commission. Also coming up this evening.
1: So if not because that of the fact that we paid this contractor 80.2 million Ghana Cedi mobilization. In the past, government stopped paying mobilization simply because of something like this. If not because we paid 80.2, I would have terminated their contract right now. But if I terminate, the process of recovering this money becomes another matter.
0: That's the stern warning from Roads Minister Kwame Govan Sagboja to contractors working on the 71-kilometer Enchi Elubo Road project to speed up works or risk having their contract terminated. We'll take you live to the ground shortly. And also coming up this evening on Star Today, we'll tell you how the free primary healthcare meant to ensure equal access to healthcare delivery for all is taking shape. This evening also on Star Today, we will tell you how authorities at the Ablekuma North Municipal Assembly have stepped up efforts to rid the N1 highway, especially the La Paz intersection, of street traders.
2: We have come to ascertain the situation. 4 o'clock this evening, we'll be back with the full media, with the mayor, and also with the regional minister to come and reinforce our position. All those who have not gone back, we'll clear them and carry their case out. I want to advise all the traders at La Paz, it is for their good we are doing what we are doing.
0: This evening on Star Today, we have more on that, plus a sit-down interview with the MCE for the area, Christian Tete Baja, on the decongestion exercise and efforts to ensure the traders do not return to the street. We have the details of these and many other stories making up this 90 minutes broadcast. Please stay with me.
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0: Thank you very much for your time this evening on Star Today. I am Tutuwa Danso. Now, government has taken a rather bold and decisive step to stem the tide of rising hostel prices across the country. This follows the setting up of a committee to investigate exorbitant rents being charged students in tertiary institutions across the country. Well, the committee comprises the Ministry of Education, the Ghana Education Service, the Ghana Tertiary Education Commission, and University Authority. Now, speaking during the inauguration of governing councils for the Jasikan College of Education and the University of Engineering and Agricultural Sciences, Minister for Education Haruna Idrisu expressed concern over the increasing cost of student accommodation, warning that private sector participation in hostel provision must not lead to the exploitation of students.
4: We are also aware publicly there has been concerns about adjustment to hostel fees. There is a committee which will work with the Ministry of Education, GTEC, and the Vice Chancellors of the universities. We will be convening to deliberate further and consult further in order that we find an amicable solution to it. But be assured that government will simply not run on the principles of private partnership, and therefore unlimited laissez-faire guidance will dictate their pace. We will be social, and we will reflect social values and social concerns in the delivery of that public good. President Mahama's expectation that on or before October 30th this year, you facilitated the admission of the first cohort of students for the University of Engineering and Agricultural Sciences. I've requested, after a site visit, Professor Chairman, that the contractor should complete work not later than 31st May 2026. So a couple of days and weeks, the contractor should complete work. And the work

0: includes a central administration block, a school of agriculture and school of engineering block, an exhibition and innovation center and a library, an assembly hall, cafeteria and VIP accommodation, and some installed education equipment.
1: You just heard from the Minister for Education, Haruna Idrisu. In a bit, we will speak to the Acting Commissioner of the Rent Control, that's Frederick Opoku, because we've seen in videos that in the past few days, he's been visiting various universities and the hostel accommodations there to ask relevant questions with regards the fees being charged to students, some of which we understand are really exorbitant. And so the development to have a committee set up to investigate the development as announced by the Ministry of Education is one that people have said is laudable. But we would like to find out from him, that's the Acting Commissioner of the Rent Control, what he makes of this move, and also speak to an education consultant, Divine Pair, on the back of it. But before we do that, we'll still stay on education-related matters this evening. And here, the West African Examination Council is making an urgent appeal to the government to implement more aggressive measures to curb examination malpractices. While this call follows a shocking revelation that 43 teachers and invigilators were allegedly involved in various forms of misconduct during the recently conducted basic education certificate examination nationwide. Now, speaking to Nade Detete on the Morning Star, the head of public affairs at WAEC, John Kapi, noted that despite heightened security and intensive sensitization efforts, some educators and students continue to devise increasingly sophisticated and creative methods to undermine the integrity of the exams.
2: On the part of the teeth, to give some numbers, for example, by region, Greater Accra, we picked up six teachers.
3: Six teachers in Greater Accra.
2: In Greater Accra, in the Eastern Region, four. Central Region, four. Western Region, nine. Ashanti Region, 17. Bono, two. And Bono East, one. So these are the ones that we have received so far. There are a few other reports that are coming in, and so we will put them together. So for now, we have 43 cases of teachers, who have been involved in cases of examination malpractice. Previously, what you would find is that maybe a teacher will be in the classroom trying to talk to the candidates.
3: Yeah.
2: This time with mobile telephones and technology generally, people have devised much more sophisticated methods of engaging in this malpractice. Basically, what happens is that they are using mobile phones, they take snapshots, they feed this into either AI or ChatGPT, and then they generate the answers and send them back to the candidates. There have been other centers also where virtually every candidate had a mobile phone.
3: How?
2: That's terrible, because the rule says that for every examination to start, the candidate should be searched. So once this happens, then you know very well that there's some kind of connivance with the authorities in the area. So these are quite disturbing developments around, and so that is why it would be right to say that malpractices are developing or assuming some more sophisticated ways, and we need to check them seriously.
3: And when you say it doesn't do us any good, what exactly, especially as a country, as well, does it cast any aspersions on our certificates? What exactly, what does it do to us as a country if these things don't stop?
2: Now, first of all, you know that for anybody who goes anywhere across the world with a certificate from WAEC, it is recognized and it is highly rated across the world. Now, if we are gradually beginning to water down examinations, what we are simply doing is blacklisting our own country.
1: You just heard from John Kapi. He is with WAEC. In a bit, we will speak to Divine Pe on the back of the issue with regards to hostel fees, because we know that the Minister for Education, Haruna Idrisu, has asked for a committee to set up to investigate the exorbitant hostel fees being charged to students. But before we do that, let's still take more stories on the back of the WAEC, because John Kapi also revealed that specialized logistics have been deployed for the upcoming WASI. He confirmed that specific transportation arrangements have been finalized for candidates in conflict-prone areas, particularly Boko, to ensure their safety. Additionally, tailored provisions have been made for students with disabilities to ensure they sit for the exams without hindrance.
2: We've been in touch with the local authorities in those areas. Okay. For now, we'll talk about the Boko area, where there is still quite some conflict and motorbikes are not allowed. Unfortunately, that also happens to be one of the major sources of transportation for the local people. So our regional rep in the Upper East region is in touch constantly with the local authorities, and they are providing enough security. They're also providing the vehicles that to move up and down so that the candidates would be able to write examinations in an atmosphere that is conducive for them.
3: And how has the system also helped in catering for persons living with one form of disability or another?
2: Okay, until recently, all we needed to provide was for candidates with a visual impairment and those with hearing impairment. So we would not do the braille embossment for the candidates with a visual impairment.
3: Okay.
2: And then also we provide them extra time to be able to do their work.
1: You just heard from John Kapi again. He is the head of public affairs at WAIEC. Let's return to our earlier story where I was telling you that the Minister for Education, Haruna Idrisu, has asked for a committee to set up to investigate the exorbitant hostel fees being charged students in the tertiary institutions and speak to education consultant Divine. Divine, good evening to you. Thank you very much for joining us this evening on Star Today. Now, from where you sit, is this a step in the right direction for a committee to set up to investigate the exorbitant fares being charged students who are in various hostels across the country?
4: All right. Thank you and good evening to your listeners. It is a step in the right direction because one of the challenges when it comes to access to tertiary education is the high cost that occasion with it. Annually, we have over 500,000 or about 500,000 of students completing WASE, but in general, you'll notice that we do not even have up to half of them transition into tertiary institution.
3: Mm-hmm.
4: And cost is generally the barrier. And that is why the government itself intends to introduce the free level-handed policy so that access could a bit reduce in terms of the financial challenges that occasion access. So if you look at all the issues that account for the high cost of access to tertiary institution, accommodation is one of them, especially those who later on would have to access private accommodation. Not all students initially have gotten access to the school accommodation, and even those who have access at the beginning, level-handed, as time goes on, they will have to look for their private one or external accommodation so that level-handed can have on campus. And the cost being charged, especially by private hostel providers, is very, very astronomical. You and I witnessed the rent control department. They went around and we noticed the amount some of these hostel facilities personnel are charging, and it can price especially persons that are from less economic background from accessing tertiary education. So this is something that we needed to actually pay attention to. Rent in general in Ghana, we need attention to it. So it's very good that the step is being taken from our tertiary institution, where we need to understand what actually goes into some of these prices that we hear on the news, and then framework can be developed. I'm hoping that this will be a step that will culminate into a framework being developed to regulate how hostel facilities are priced in our tertiary institutions.
1: Right. Now, very often, you know, what we hear from some of these hostel owners is that they are operating on private basis, reasons for which we see the exorbitant fees that they charge students. Is this a justified reason?
4: Not at all. You know, the fact that you are a private entity doesn't mean that you run a business that actually results in most instances what economists will call abnormal profit.
3: Right.
4: We all want profit in business venture, but there are profits that when you charge and begin to get such a margin, then economists will say you are getting abnormal profit, which should not be the case. So if prices that we are hearing in the news are the case, then it tells us that, look, these people are aiming towards abnormal profit. And it's generally the case in rent in general.
3: Mm-hmm.
4: And it's because of this that the rent control, now they want to sit up and even come out with numbers that person should call them if they are landlord, landladies are charging astronomical calls, that they will be able to step in all of this. So the private facilities, they are not even outside the ambit of rent control's regulation. Rent control has an oversight over them as far as that their art is concerned. So it's very important that their work, their business is subjected to the law and ensure that they are not charging that will result in abnormal profits and in the end pricing some children or some learners out of education at the tertiary level.
3: I see. But is it time, you know, to call for a parliamentary drafts or for parliaments to draft a bill, you know, to address hikes in hostel fees beyond the setting up of the committee to investigate the development?
4: I think we will not have to stress it to that extent. For now, we have a committee that is working or is going to work towards to understand what actually goes into such price determination. But largely, if we also allow rent control to intervene and intervene appropriately, I'm sure this abnormal amount that we are hearing could be drastically reduced. So we already have a law that actually mandates a particular agency to look at into some of these instances. So now that rent control, who has been absent in the space for a very long time, decides to wake up, I think we should give the space to them to be able to monitor and see if they can bring some sanity within the system. If the in the course of their work and they realize that, look, there's a part of or there's a lacuna in the law that has not clued them with some testing power to take action against some people, and therefore there will be a need to strengthen the law or into enact another law, then we can pick it from there. But from where I sit, I think rent control should be able to intervene in some of these instances. And then the committee that is also set up, a framework that to propose that actually will establish partnership between the universities and this private hostel facility can also address the case, because the ministry has oversight over the universities. So if the ministry comes out with a framework that, look, if this private hostel facility is going to charge this amount, then do not go into partnership with them. That alone can...
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4: Also bring sanity into the system. So a framework, if even enough to bring sanity into the system, we didn't necessarily go into parliament to enact the law. Once the private hostel facility are willing to partner as agents, a state-owned institution like the university, even if they are private university,
3: mm-hmm.
4: this framework has to be to come out so that they all operate within it. If a private hostel facility is not ready to operate within the framework that may come out after this committee's work, then it better not provide service to the university. And that is even more reason why government would also have to step up more in order to invest in increasing accommodation facility for our students. Otherwise, if we leave it out to the private market, we understand how the private people operate. They always target profits at the expense of education being a social good and how their private margin should be looked at. So it's very important that governments also enter the space and be able to supplement what private entities are doing so that the competition will be lesser and that alone can intervene in the market force to bring price down.
3: All right. Thank you very much for speaking to us this evening on Starts Day. You just heard from Divine Peh. He is an education consultant speaking to us on the back of the government or the Minister of Education's announcements or directive to ask for a committee to set up. And this committee comprises the
1: Ministry or the Ghana Education Service, the Ministry of Education, the Ghana Tertiary Education Commission, and university authorities to investigate the exorbitant fees being charged students who go to private hostel facilities. We know some are paying as high as 12,000 Ghana cedis for two in a room in certain private hostels. We saw a few days ago that the Rent Commission Department visited some of these hostels and asked for certain certificates or certain registration documents to prove to the commission also why they are charging as much as they are charging the students, which is not approved. The argument or the base argument we've heard over the period is that these hostels are privately owned, and so they charge based on the fact that it is not being operated by a government entity. But the Rent Control Department has frowned on this and has asked them to do the right thing. We know they are still on the tour to get some of these hostel owners to halt the exorbitant fees they are charging students who go to these hostels for accommodation. In a bit, we will try and get the commissioner over the phone for a conversation and more clarity, especially because of the new directive by the Minister for Education, Haruna Idrisu.
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1: You are still listening to Star Today Live on Star FM. I am Chituwa Danso. Away from education this evening, the Minister for Roads and Highways, Kwame Govan Sagbuja, has warned the contractor working on the Inchi Elubu Road project, Top Engineering International, his contract will be terminated if he fails to speed up works. While the minister, upon inspection of the Big Push Road project, described the pace of work as the worst he's ever seen. Some residents during a stopover shared with the minister their frustrations, including avoidable deaths, lack of health professionals and teachers due to the terrible nature of the road.
7: And now we cross over from Western Region to Western North. This project, Enchi Elubu Junction project, as said, 71.25 kilometers. Those of you following us have seen the condition of that road and the conditions under which our compatriots who live on this road live. You saw them drying cocoa. Much of what is the stay, economic stay of our country. But you drove on those roads and nobody was even patching potholes, which was supposed to be the responsibility of the contractor. You stopped and spoke to women who tell you the ordeal they go through. Some I cannot repeat here. Some actually leading to death. And that is the reason the president prioritized this road as Big Push. This contractor has been on this road for ages. And it's not new, doesn't need to mobilize. He's always been here. The little drainage structures you saw, he did them long time ago. But even patching the gullies on the road, he would not do it. Frankly speaking, if not that I've been advised by the chief executive of highways that we need to give him a little bit time. And also, if not because that of the fact that we paid this contractor 80.2 million Ghana cedi mobilization. In the past, government stopped paying mobilization simply because of something like this. If not because we paid 80.2, I would have terminated their contract right now. But if I terminate, the process of recovering this money becomes another matter. So I listened to the chief executive of highways, but the only reason I'm not terminating right now is because they have 80.2 million of our money in their pocket. And retrieving that money will be difficult. We are totally disappointed. In fact, this is one of the worst situations we've seen since we started monitoring Big Push project. The worst is that the beneficial owner of this company doesn't stay in the country. Anytime you call him, he's outside of the country. If you want to stay, if you want to work here, you must stay and account for these things. It's not a matter of just sending other people. You are not even a Ghanaian. You are a foreigner, actually now a Ghanaian. So I am asking the reps of this contractor, appear before highways within the week, whatever you are, if you are still interested. You cannot take our 80.2 million, and then when we are even looking for you, we can't find you. Doesn't respond to any call or another thing. Unacceptable. We don't owe you anything. Like I said, over 5,000 people want this job. If you cannot do it, step aside.
1: Governor Kwame Agbuja is the Minister for Roads, and after touring the over 70-kilometer stretch, Mr. Agbuja disclosed that, but for the over 80 million mobilization paid the contractor, the contract would have been terminated immediately. Now, the Adaklu MP declared the old order where contractors take payment and fail to execute their jobs as over and charged the Ghana Highways Authority boss, Malam Ishak, who pleaded for the contractor to be given a grace period to redeem himself, to immediately convene a meeting to salvage the situation.
7: I could have been born in one of those towns along this road. I could have been raised here. What are my chances of even going through little ailment when the lady said that sometimes they have to carry their sick on their head to access the healthcare? I heard them say when people are pregnant, sometimes they have to put them on motorbikes, and sadly, sometimes when they make it, sadly babies don't make it. For me, it's a sad story. I can never be happy after seeing this thing. It's a very sad day for me.
8: Are you going to cancel the mobilization you give them? Because it is not
7: that simple. The processes of approving and paying mobilization and recovering it is much more complicated. We'll find a way of getting the contractor to live up, or we'll do the ultimate.
8: What excuse has the contractor been given for this abysmal work job?
7: They haven't given any excuse. So they can't even have any excuse. They are one of the oldest foreign contractors now metamorphosed into a local contractors. They've done works before, but on this is the worst I've seen of them as contractors, and they better back up.
1: Kwame Governor Agbuja again is the Minister for Roads and Highways. I've been joined over the phone lines now by Ibrahim Al-Hassan. He is the head of the political desk here at EIB. He's been on that tour with the Roads Minister and brings us the very latest on the back of that. Ibe, good evening to you. We heard the Minister audibly upset. What exactly put him in that mood?
9: Well, so 70 over 71 kilometer stretch from NG to Enugu. It's a terrible road. I tell you, it's located in a mountainous place. It's in a very green vegetation. A number of communities dotted around and along the stretch. In fact, we got into a community where the minister decided to stop and then listen to the community members relative to their road project. And indeed, when the community members started engaging with the minister, their major concern was, first of all, the health sector. They have a health facility there, but no medical doctor wants to be posted there. No health worker wants to be posted there because the road is terrible. Now, they also have a school that doesn't have teachers, Vanessa, and the reason is same. The road is terrible. Now, there is a metallic bridge. And the resident told the minister that when they want to make phone calls, Vanessa, they have to climb on top of that metallic bridge to be able to access network or mobile telecommunication service.
1: And this is also attributed to the nature of the bad nature of the roads.
9: Exactly. The telecommunication companies do not find it lucrative or profitable to extend their services there, because of the terrible nature of the road. Again, for instance, Beth-Attend, who calls herself a midwife, spoke and indicated that sometimes when a woman is in labor and there are complications, you have to a nearby health facility or put them on the motorbike. And the sad end of such stories will be that he is lost, and they relate this as far as the terrible road conditions, the challenges are concerned. So therefore, when we got to the end of 75 or 51 kilometer stretch can tell how insane the central minister was, because he had had a life and live experience in that stretch.
1: But, you know, this won't be the first time we are learning of the minister's anger as a result of the slow pace of work when it comes to road constructions. We know what happened in the Ashanti region involving the Maripoma construction. And now this very latest one involving Top Engineering International. Has there been any tangible reason given by these contractors as to why there is the slow pace of the road construction when the people desperately need that? In fact, when you were talking, your line was breaking. I believe it has so much to do with the nature of the roads.
9: You on the stretch to another project for inspection.
1: Ibi, kindly position yourself well. Clearly, you're suffering from what the residents in the community have been suffering from.
9: Well,
1: it's better now.
9: Students will be there. And so there are some contractors who have exhibited exceptional quality and impressive performance. One of them is Jasmo, who is working the stretch. The timeline, he's supposed to be done in 2027.
1: Right.
9: After the inspection, the minister indicated that we have to have the president work on the timelines he's given himself for the commission of the project. Instead of 2027, he might have to do it this year, which is 2026. That's a specific performance that the minister released to. Again, there are many others. There's a contractor that's working on the Etuam road, that is the road leading to the hometown of the late former president, John Evans Atanos, who's equally way ahead of schedule, 30% ahead of schedule, yesterday when that project was visited. But then he says, in the minister's words, there are some recalcitrant contractors who are misbehaving. And his question to them is a simple one: up your game or lose your job. In fact, the only reason why this contractor will be on site tomorrow or even today is that government has paid him over 80 million Ghana cedis as mobilization fee. The minister says if he goes ahead to terminate the contract, it will be difficult for this amount to be retrieved. That's one. Two, the CEO for Ghana Highway Authority personally intervened on behalf of this contractor. And that's because he's executed the project before. In fact, we're coming after he was bereaved. He executed.
1: Okay.
9: And it was a good work done. So because of that, there have been some interventions that he will go.
1: Okay. Ibi, thank you very much for those updates. You just heard from our man, Ibrahim Al-Hassan. He's the head of our political desk here at the EIB Network. He's on a current tour with the roads minister, who is inspecting some road constructions and, of course, fuming over certain avoidable delays. Now, the Western North Regional Minister, Wilbert Petty-Brintum, and the DC for the area took turns to lament over the slow pace of the project.
10: Not quite long. Okay. And visited some project sites with myself in the other side of the Western Constitution Secretary area. And today you are here. Undoubtedly, the contractor has underperformed. But we take solace from the fact that he constructed the Eji Asengwa Road to have some level of efficiency. So all of us actually had the notion that it was going to perform. So this one, this inspection report is going to be a signal to him. You see, His Excellency, the President of the Republic, in his researching agenda, has done Western North very good. Because through his minister, Western North have at least six major roads under the bridge. So if we are able to ensure that contractors execute this project very well, the economic activities of the Western North is going to, you know, is going to boost up in a very tremendous way. But the assurance I want to give to the minister is that as the representative of the government or the president in the Western North, I'm going to ensure, if I'm going forward, I'm going to ensure that we enhance our monitoring activities for the contractor to speed up. So on this note, the highways director I want you to call a meeting between yourself, myself, and the contractor at the regional community council, so that he gives us the assurance. And I think once we convey that to the minister, it will be addressed. For the past 2 weeks, he has been going around the whole country, and he's somebody who has the country at heart. And I don't think that all of us working in partnership should fail him. So, minister, rest assured. Thank you very much.
7: Okay. The MC is here.
11: We thank the Honorable Minister for this wonderful visit. We are very, very, very excited. What I want to put across is that Enchi Elubu Road is like the heart of Awori. Everybody is seriously expecting this road to be done. And we are very grateful to the Minister and for all that they are doing. We thank the President too for giving us two major projects under the Big Push. And as we have all witnessed, the contractors are not that, to me, they are not that actively involved. They are not putting much effort to speed up the progress of work. So we would love to report to the minister to ensure that they come and work for us.
1: You just heard from the Western North Regional Minister, Wilbert Pettibrin-Tumann, the DCE for the area, speaking to the media on the back of the road project on the Enchi Elubu stretch. Now, away from the Western North region, let's come to the Central region, because earlier, during a tour of the Cape Coast Takoradi Dualization Road Project, the Minister for Roads and Highways, Kwame Gavin-Sagbuja, directed the Ghana Highway Authority to collaborate with the Koforidua Training Center to provide free skills training in heavy-duty equipment operation. Well, the initiative follows concerns by road contractors over the shortage of qualified operators for road construction equipment.
12: There's been something going on which is, we call it a positive problem, where many of the contractors are complaining of not getting enough skilled workers to work. We call it positive because it means that there's an opportunity for somebody to get work. So we are directing the ministry to work with Highways and KTC to immediately advertise for the specific skills that are not available, and we crash course their training and allow them to be recruited by the contractors. We'll fund the training ourselves. The ministry and the highways will fund the training ourselves.
13: How long is it going to take for the crash course?
12: 2 months. Within 2 months, they'll be able to get enough skills to be able to meet the standards required by the contractors.
13: Do you have the areas readily available?
12: They've been talking to the highways and the ministry, but I mean the heavy equipment operators are the ones that they are looking for. How do you call it? Rollers, excavators, and things like that. So you will notice that sometimes somebody works for a contractor for 1 month and he's missing. It means that somebody has offered him a better rate somewhere. But it's not good for the contractors program because they want consistency. The shortage should be addressed rather than trying to pitch each other in terms of how much you want to pay. Of course, the skilled ones will be happy shopping around for higher rates, but it derails our progress. So we rather should train more to be available to be used by the contractors.
1: Meanwhile, the chief of the Agric in Zuma traditional area in the Asante region, Nana Nkansa Buedu Ayebuafo, has donated 11 tipper trucks and 2 VIP minibuses to divisional chiefs and the traditional council under his jurisdiction to support development initiatives in the area. The presentation ceremony held at the chief's palace attracted traditional leaders, residents, and well-wishers from across the Asante region. Now, 10 of the tipper trucks were presented to divisional chiefs, while one was allocated to traditional servants, popularly known as in Hinkwa. Now, the 2 VIP minibuses were donated to the Agric in Zuma Traditional Council to support traditional and social activities within the community. Each super truck is estimated to cost about $150,000. Asante Regional Correspondent Isaac Justice Bediako reports.
14: Speaking at the ceremony, Nana Nkansa Buedu Ayebuafo says the initiative is aimed at helping beneficiary communities generate revenue through the commercial operations of the trucks. According to him, proceeds from the vehicle are expected to support community development projects and improve livelihood of residents across the traditional area.
15: Obi owa oba enye de wo ka no school fees will be by Yare. I told you about me, Kwan, and why you are some in part, Bassa Mayes Adiano, as old to me. Yanko Pony, my Crunzia, or Maunyaska. Will be our Yaska, you pack cranking in Connor Home. I had the bonnet. Meanwhile, I said, be bigger crown, and some. But if far Quanya so, my catcher will be a. Said Winyaska, now in chair will be a. Sika and your wardrobe. Sika and Tonqua. It is a Yanko Ponch Rawa. Then we are busy here more now. Abuano and then in Shrawso.
14: The chief explained that the donation formed part of wider efforts to promote self resilience and accelerate socioeconomic development in Agrikensima and its surrounding communities. He further appealed to other traditional leaders and wealthy individuals to emulate the developmental driven leadership he is demonstrating.
15: As I said, Sabi, who did you amount near this idea? Emma Kwako ye or hina meda or mwano no. Se base menkwa bibia ni a menkwa na me ya me brekra. Eti minya gimi se. 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No muso eye ye na bibi bibi nina ye kwa. Meme so tra no muso asu tri. Enti ena mami ye sadi se be ya ubiya hube ha no.
14: Nana Buadu also pledged to provide comprehensive insurance coverage for all the 13 vehicles.
15: The medical and say, my friend insurance company, now, I insure car, no comprehensive insurance. I saw her, say, BBC, insurance, and the best one was saying, my friend say, my name is Kakasa, my catch up say, Sabi, and yes, my name is Hona, me to Sikagu. Obi owa se de nyame bo no. Meme mpesisie. Me bibia da bonte me penokreka. 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
14: Meanwhile, some residents have hinted at plans to organize a Thanksgiving street march in honor of the chief in appreciation of his contributions towards the development of his traditional area. Reporting for GHY News, Isaac Justice Didiako, Ultimate FM, Kumasi.
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1: 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Let's do health now, because the Health Minister, Kwabena Kando, has officially launched the Free Primary Healthcare Initiative in the Oti region. Now, weeks after President John Dramani Mahama rolled out the program nationwide, the launch climaxed a three-day sensitization tour across the region, during which the minister distributed medical supplies, pledged a regional hospital, and urged health workers to take ownership of the initiative to ensure its sustainability.
17: The health minister began the regional tour in Rara in the Byakuya district, engaging frontline health workers, regional and district health directors, nurses and doctors on the rollout of the free primary healthcare program. He sensitized implementers, listened to their concerns and proposals, and urged them to embrace and protect the initiative to guarantee its success.
18: The free primary healthcare has three pillars. We have the curative, we have the promotion, we have the preventive. Usually, the promotive and the preventive will go together. Because you can't go and do screening and you go home. And the next time you say, okay, I come to do promotion. Based on the vitals I took, I'm not coming to cancel you. No.
17: They too took the minister to Dambai in the Karachi East municipality, where he led a regional town hall meeting on the transformative impacts of the initiative towards achieving universal health coverage. The engagement brought together officials from the Ghana Health Service, the National Health Insurance Authority, metropolitan, municipal and district chief executives, traditional leaders, clergy and members of the Muslim community.
18: Someone here, no more my dear free and some and country say, some policy we are what here. I'm better she, I'm better say, baby, ma, and ye. The Siano, your implementation stage. The quite many of us who are, Ghana, you know, every year so fast for, yet as a thing.
19: From April 15th to the end of this month, you do not need to pay processing and administration fees before you get your health insurance card. And when you get your card, you do not have to wait 1 month before it becomes active. Automatically, it is active. This all feeds into the free primary health care policy of providing you with the financial protection that you require.
17: The final day saw the official launch of the initiative in the Oti region alongside the presentation of the first tranche of medical equipment, motorcycles and tricycles to the regional minister and the regional health directorates. The minister also pledged a regional hospital for the region.
20: Free primary health care na yede ba no. Eye free mawo gana ni no. Demom enye free emfa ma ban aban beti ahoka. Pamuchao. Abai wa husika. Ah, babi auti ebia saache compound. So mocha wa. Omudi omu kabe bra abai ma abai tia.
21: With the free primary healthcare, what we are establishing is that we will cross the river and come to you. So as part of it, the kiosks, the health posts will be put in these districts. All these districts will also benefit. And in there, you will have the telemedicine that would help take information to the doctor at another level.
17: The health minister ended the tour at Pelema, where he handed over equipment to the CHIPS compound and engaged residents on the benefits of the initiative. Some community members, however, expressed mixed reactions about the program. The free primary healthcare initiative will begin in 150 underserved districts as the first phase of a nationwide rollout, targeting nearly 44% of Ghanaians currently without NHIS coverage. The package includes free routine screening for hypertension, diabetes, and cancers, maternal and child healthcare, immunizations, and treatments for common illnesses such as malaria and respiratory infections, shifting Ghana's healthcare system from treatment to prevention. To strengthen delivery, government has procured more than 24,000 essential medical equipment, including incubators, diagnostic tools, hospital beds, and ultrasound machines, as it pushes to make quality healthcare accessible and affordable to every Ghanaian. From the Oti region, Evelyn Araba Edu reporting for GHO News and Star FM.
1: And here in the studios, I am Tutuwa Danso. As you heard from the report, my colleague Evelyn Araba Edu was on the tour with the regional or the health minister, and she's joined us in the studio for a live conversation. Araba, good evening to you.
3: Good evening, Tutuwa.
1: Well, first of all, what does this free primary healthcare initiative seek to do in the Oti region?
3: All right, so the Oti region, we know that we have lots of rural areas there. And the free primary healthcare, that is where it focuses. The focus is on reaching the hard-to-reach areas with medical care. And so the Oti region is one of the region that is part of the 150 districts that is going to benefit from the rollout.
1: Okay.
3: You know, the full
1: intake, so in all, the government is looking at 150
3: for the beginning
1: districts. Okay.
3: But the full rollout will be in 2028. That is where everywhere in the country you can have access to. Now, the official launch is to basically explain what the free primary healthcare seeks to do, right? And I realized that upon going there, we spoke with some of the residents
0: after the minister explained to them. That was when they were able to understand the concepts of the free primary health care. Basically, you would have people who are sick and they assume, okay, because I don't have money, let me just go and then self-medicate.
3: Mm-hmm.
0: That is where you see people going for the over-the-counter drugs, mm-hmm. like the paracetamol and the others,
3: which ends up in complications,
0: have, of course, its right. own side effects. Right. So with the free primary health care, it starts from the, there are even going to be some kiosks where you have some health workers in there.
3: Kiosks?
0: Oh, yeah. There are going to be some kiosks and there are going to be some chips compound.
3: Are these typical kiosks?
0: Yes,
3: that
0: it's,
3: we
0: it's
3: see?
0: Going to be, no, not the one that you see.
3: Okay.
0: It is specifically made for that, where there's even telemedicine in it, where you have health personnel there. You will go, they will screen you and then educate you. So it starts from the very basic, then it moves to the polyclinics. So when it gets to from the basic, from the where they come to you, to your homes for the screening,
3: mm-hmm.
0: or where they have the posts where you can go for the screening and the chips compound, then when you have any, when your case or your ailment is beyond them, then you are being referred to go to the either the district or the polytechnic.
3: Okay.
0: And that is where you would need to use your NHIS card.
3: Okay.
0: So with the free primary health care,
3: mm-hmm.
0: it's targeting 44% of the population,
3: right.
0: who are currently not on the NHIS. So where the free primary health care starts, it ends at where the NHIS comes in,
3: right.
0: and then after the NHIS, then it comes to the Mahama care.
3: Mm-hmm. Okay, so what is the criteria for accessing this free primary health care? You talk about the when it gets advanced, you need an NHIS card. But at the okay. basic level, what is the criteria?
0: As a Ghanaian, mm-hmm. you don't need, the only thing that you need is your Ghana card.
3: To you just prove take that, your Ghana
0: to
3: card.
0: Prove, yes, to
3: okay.
0: prove that you're a Ghanaian.
3: Right.
0: But for foreigners, there's and they will be charged. But for Ghanaians, since we are using our own resources from mm-hmm. the NHIS,
3: mm-hmm.
0: that is why you are not going to pay. So the medical or Star the health personnel, they will be paid by government.
3: Right.
0: And as well as the medication, the essentials that are going to be used, is also government that is going to provide it. That is why they get their resources back.
3: Mm-hmm.
0: But if you are not a Ghanaian, of course,
3: you have to pay something. Okay, so from the Oti region, where next is the ministry's focus?
0: Well, the ministry made mention that they are going to tour the whole country,
3: right.
0: but we are yet to know
3: the next location.
0: But one important message that came up was the protection of the health workers. We know that these nurses are going to move to people's homes mm-hmm. to screen them. And then that is when the minister pleaded with the people in the Oti region. Of course, we know we have some communities in the region where we have some crashes. I mm-hmm. mean, yearly, once mm-hmm. in a while, I don't want to mention names.
3: Mm-hmm.
0: So the minister pleaded with them that even he's wishing for peace throughout the region, but even if any crisis arises, they should at least protect the health workers because they are there because of them.
3: Right. Thank you very much. That's my colleague, Evelyn Araba-Edu, with the update from the health minister's tour of some 150 districts in a bit to ensure that there is the implementation of the free primary health care across the country.
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3: This is still Star Today live on Star 103.5 FM. Away from health this evening, traders operating on pavements and road medians at La Paz in the Okaikwe North Municipality have been given by close of day to vacate the area or risk having their goods confiscated. Officials from the Assembly say there will be a major decongestion exercise Monday evening, and that was yesterday with support from the Office
1: of the Accra Mayor and the Greater Accra Regional Minister. Now, Municipal Chief Executive for the area, Christian Tete Baja, told GH1 News that the exercise is aimed at keeping roads clear, reducing accidents, and protecting traders from the dangers associated with selling along busy roadsides.
4: Officials from the Kaikwe North Municipal Assembly and Tax Force were at the La Paz monitoring compliance with the directive for traders to vacate pavements and road medians. According to the officials, while some traders have complied with the order, others are still operating within restricted areas.
5: We overheard the hearing. You need that one. Say you be quiet. I can't the home you be co. It's so much. So say some more pami. You need baby. I co. About that woman. See, yes, rabbi. That year one may my and that one me my and I am come. You be quiet. Oh, you hand my. You be co cry. You be show her. Then I'm say higher pavement. So you need baby. It's in the dash of betcho. I come. No, you yes, sir. Yes, right. May that day my.
4: But other traders have appealed to government to fulfill earlier promises of relocating them during the construction of the overhead projects. However, Municipal Chief Executive for Okaikwe North Municipal Assembly, Christian Tete Baja, stated that a red line will be drawn and any trader found selling beyond it or operating on pavements and medians will be cleared alongside their rules. He warned traders to move immediately before the enforcement exercise begins.
22: We are here to ascertain whether they have heeded to our call for them leaving the pavement to God and country. Some of them have listened. Some have gone back. Others are still grappling to move back. However, you know the Ghanaian attitude. We have come to ascertain the situation. 4 o'clock this evening, we'll be back with the full media, with the mayor, and also with the regional minister to come and reinforce our position. All those who have not gone back, will clear them and carry their case away. I want to advise all the traders at La Paz. It is for their good we are doing what we are doing.
4: Officials say the exercise is intended to keep roads clear, reduce accidents, and protect traders from dangers and selling along busy roadsides.
1: That was a report filed by my colleague Gifty on the back of the exercise to clear the road for commuters. But I've been fortunate enough to be joined by the Okaikwe North Municipal Chief Executive, that's Christian Tete Baja, for a conversation. Good evening to you, sir. Thank you very much for making time to speak with us this evening.
23: Thank you so much. Good evening to your listeners and your viewers.
1: You know, you were here when we were all listening to Sounds from the Traders.
23: Sure.
1: I'll get into that. But before that, what informed your decision to want to embark on that exercise, first of all?
23: We took office about barely a year ago.
1: Mm-hmm.
23: That is to say, I was confirmed on the 7th of May,
1: okay,
23: 2025,
1: right,
23: thereabout.
1: Right.
23: And so in 1 year, mm-hmm, my observation at La Paz had become a chaotic scene.
1: Mm. How chaotic?
23: People are selling the median, cars cannot move freely, pedestrians are meandering through cars, mm-hmm, and traders to commute to their homes. So after 1 year studying the situation, I realized and I came to a firm conclusion that I've given them enough time to trade. However, let me do what is needful.
1: Hmm.
23: And the needful thing is for them to leave the median and also the pavement walkway between the edges of the road. Also, they should go back so we can get some space for the pedestrians and the cars to move freely.
1: Okay.
23: Secondly, to communities within my municipality, and some community leaders also felt the La Paz situation has become too much of an issue, that if we don't quickly do something, it will go out of hand.
1: Mm.
23: Also, social media reportage and also videos also inform us that, yes, now the nation has become much aware of what is happening in La Paz.
6: Okay.
23: Therefore, there is a need for an immediate action that had to be taken. So these are the basic things that inform our decision to go in there.
6: And last week, we heard from the

0: everybody to the Lord. Salvation and glory.
1: Salvation and glory.
0: I dare you to sing it. Honor and power.
1: Honor and power.
0: Unto the Lord our God.

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These great singers, these musicians.

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You may think God has forgotten you about your situation, but He hasn't. The Bible says that we are inscribed on the palm of His hand. And heaven and earth may pass away, but His word will remain forever. And He can do exceedingly, abundantly, above all that we could ever ask or think.

0: Thank you, God.
1: Do it, Lord, right now. Make a way, God.
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1: For those of you feeling hopeless, there's hope. 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
1: Trinity now,
0: everything
1: is working.
0: Yeah.

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Yes, through. Yes, through. Yes, through. Yes, through. Yes, through. Yes, through. Yes, through. Yes, through.

A very good morning to you. We bless and praise the name of Jesus Christ this morning. This is Star Sanctuary with me, Alex Brown. We are live on Star 103.5 and also live on Facebook. This broadcast is live on Facebook at Star 103.5 FM. It is the day that the Lord has made. We would rejoice and be glad in it. I am excited about today. The beautiful things that God is doing, what God has done, and what He's about to do in your life. I thank God for you. Let God be glorified. Let God be glorified. Thank God for your life and the life of my producer, Emmanuel Donko. Brother Joey. All praise, honor, glory be unto this great King. Forever God. Our Lord is good. This is Star Sanctuary. We are live every weekday, 4 to 6. Thank you for tuning in. Thank you for leaving your dial here. We truly appreciate it.

0: We want to begin by blessing and praising him this morning. Please lift up your voice with me as we bless and praise God today. Oh, Father, we thank you. Thank you for a brand new day. Thank you, God. Unto you alone shall all the nations gather. We have come to say thank you this morning. We bless and praise you, Lord. Reign supreme. Please lift up your voice with me.
1: Oh, Reba Shanda Rababa, Rebo Zindere

0: Father, we thank you. We bless and honor you. Thank you for our lives. Thank you for our children. Thank you for the work of our hands, O God. We bless and praise your name today. You have done as well.
1: The Lord always.
0: You have done as well.
1: Is at my right hand.
0: Oh Lord.
1: Oh
0: Lord.
1: Oh, I walk through.
0: We are because you are.
1: I will fear no evil.
0: Imano shenile mahazada ya masonia.
1: In me than he that is in the world. Oh,
0: blessed be your name, O God.
1: For us who can be.
0: You are he that delivers us from the snare of the fowler. And by your awesome power, after delivering us from that snare, you don't allow the snare to remain. The snare is broken. But as for us, we have escaped as a bear out of the snare of the fowler. Blessed be your name, O God. Blessed be your name, O God. We bless God for the life of the Life Assembly. Did you hear that? We thank God for the Life Assembly. We thank God this morning for EIB Network. We thank God for Star FM. We thank God for GH1 TV. We thank God for Kasapa FM. We thank God for Ago TV. We thank God for Empire FM. We bless God for Ebusia FM. We thank God for Zebs in Zebila. Lift up your voice as we bless and praise God this morning. All our family in Takoradi, we say God bless you. His name is Jesus. He is able to protect, able to preserve all that is kept in his hands. Lift up your voice with me this morning. Let God be glorified.

Manola Sasalamba Barulaba Hazenemi Katolo Moshanda Badias Igadara Baba Barundoro Lomosaya Mahando Shende Hey Lola Basa Sana Manunana Bikindele Mozemba Rebabanda da Huzanda Labase. Let Jesus be glorified. Let Jesus be glorified. Let Jesus be glorified. Let Jesus be magnified. Lift up your voice with me this morning. Aha.

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You've been missed. The Lord bless you. Please share this broadcast, invite friends and family. Let Jesus be exalted today. Father, we thank you. Father, we honor you. 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

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Let the hand of Almighty God rest on your life, rest on your family. 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And lift up your voice this morning. 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Oh Jesus. 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Lord preserve. Lord preserve. Lord preserve. 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Please lift up your voice this morning.

0: May the Lord preserve you. 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In the name of the Lord Jesus. May He preserve all that concerns you. I pray for you this morning. Uncle Bo.
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1: Pub, good morning. May the Lord preserve you. May the Lord preserve Mama in the name of Jesus. Captain, good morning. The Lord preserve you in the name of Jesus. Sister Joyce, God bless and preserve you in the name of Jesus. I pray for you this morning. May the hand of the Lord rest on you. May the hand of the Lord preserve you in the name of Jesus. May the hand of the Lord preserve all that concerns you in the name of Jesus. Lift up your voice this morning.

defend like that is our Lord and King and Master Jesus Christ. It says when you walk through the waters, he's there. Walk through the valley, he's there. Are you going through fire? He is there. There to protect, there to preserve. I don't know what you're going through this morning, but I know a God that can utterly protect you. He can defend to the uttermost. He can defend. He can protect. He can preserve. That is his name. He is Jesus Christ, the first and the last, the Alpha and the Omega, the beginning and the end. Whatever he has begun with you, listen, it doesn't matter how it feels right now, he would see you through to the very end. If he started it. Did you hear that? If it was he who started it. If he was the one who gave you that idea, that inspiration to begin. It doesn't matter how it pans out. It will end for good. It will end for good. The end shall greatly increase. In the name of Jesus. If he began it. Abba. Saturate your room with thanksgiving. Saturate your room with prayers. Because whatever he begins, he has the power, he has the ability to see it through. I see the Lord hold your hand and walk you through. In the name of Jesus. I see him do that. I see him do that. I see him do that. Here. Ujus obejausa. Ha ha. He's God all by himself. Let's continue with our conversation and our prayers on Hope Anchored. Hope Anchored.

time I spoke on this, I ended at hope is required. Hope is necessary because in hope we have meaning. In hope we have strength. In hope we are able to behave morally. These three things are very important things. In hope. Most of the people that die prematurely, it's just because they got to a point where they didn't see anything else happening. So they let go. And then they checked out. When hope is done, when you begin to feel hopeless, you see, you don't see any sense of being alive again. You don't see the reason to be alive again. So unfortunately, even the strength in you, your veins give up, your arteries give up, your heart gives up, your lungs give up. Everything in you gives up. And you check out. So the reason why you need to have hope of a better tomorrow, have that hope. Now, regardless what is happening, tell yourself, it shall be well. Sometimes it feels as though there is something wrong with you. Because everybody looking at you, the people around, everybody sees that Charlie, this guy is almost down and out. But tell yourself, it shall be well. Because Jesus is with me, it shall be well. Let's worship some more.

child of God, hear this. When your hope is done, if you get to a point where you don't feel like, you don't see, you don't think anything else could happen. I'm saying, even the strength to live a second more is gone. So don't allow the things happening in and around you push you to a point of hopelessness. The word says, the tree believes that even when it's cut off, once the stump remains in the soil, at the scent of water, would sprout again. Even the tree. It's possible, sir, from January up until yesterday, everything you have seen in your life is drama. It's like drama, like a movie. Pull, movie. But I'm telling you the word of the Lord. If Jesus is your anchor, if he's the anchor to your hope, it shall be well with you. So I mentioned to you that, you see, there are many things that we anchor our lives to. You can anchor your life to a setting rich man in your family. You can anchor your life to your sister who have the opportunity to travel outside, and so you have a boga in your family, as some people say it. You have boga in your family. But a little boga no de see top for wherever she is. So boga is not able to support. And for some people, that becomes their only lifeline, their only hope. So if your hope is anchored to that family member who is outside, you were expected to send you something and it's not coming. If you're not careful, I heard the story of a man. A very good man. Who used all that he had at the time to support the sister to travel outside in the hope, sir, Nesistan will come back and come and also pick him and or support him. Sister gets there and forgets about him. Say Yesu ambemu ebefautrim. You spend all your time, all your energy, everything to build that thing with that man. And then when the thing don't ready, this man moves on saying, Uyekurasini. I say Uyekurasini. Because obrofo nye. Iti ene wakope obia ne brofo eye. Ababa wa son obi. Please hear me. No matter what has happened, the one who saw you through all that when it was good, if you are in the valley now, he can bring you back up. Jesus would do it. Jesus would do it. So my prayer for you this morning is that may the Lord help you. Adjust your hope. Adjust that expectation. Anchor that hope to Christ. If we say, oh no, Nimudie. Nimudie. He is more than able. More than able. To do exceedingly, abundantly, above all. You can ask all things. He can beat your very imagination. Every imagination of yours, he can beat it. You see, that plan of yours, that expectation of yours would never deplete heaven's budget.
Heaven's resources will not be depleted because you are thinking big, because you are still dreaming, and because you are still expecting. No, the power of God will not run dry because of that medical condition. It has been there for years. It has been there for decades. But I know a God who is eternal, whose power is more than able. So under this unction, I lift up prayer. I lift up prayer. You are in this broadcast now. Believe in God for a miracle. Believe in God for a touch. I lift up prayer, cry unto my Lord and King Jesus Christ. May he touch you right now. Let there be a repair of your body in the name of Jesus. Let every organ be repaired. Let every organ in your body be repaired right now in the name of Jesus. Receive a touch from the Lord right now in the name of Jesus. Be healed. Be healed. Be healed. Now, the thing has persisted all this while. Sometimes

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1: Mountain Dew!
2: You may still be in power, but you would handle that power graciously. You will still have what you have, but you handle it with grace and finesse and style.
3: I'm child of God.
2: So you'll be the most powerful.
3: What?
2: Maybe the president.
3: Has done.
2: But you would do it graciously. As we said in a local parlance, you would eat the post graciously. Ubed the post no graciously. But if your hope is anchored to something else, that is where you begin to think, sir. Oh yeah, oh yeah. Let's be gracious. Receive that grace of God to be gracious in that power. And I know that some of us are already picking lessons. Just some 15, 16 months ago. 16 months ago, maybe. Oh, 17, yeah, because we are in May. Not the balance of power, no, had tilted somewhere. And I don't want to mention names. You heard how some of them spoke. Not all of them. Some were gracious. Now, when Jesus is in, say Yesu ewomua, you are gracious with power. You are gracious with wealth. You are gracious with access. You are gracious with influence. Receive that grace this morning. I'm talking about hope anchored. What is the anchor to your hope? Is it because you know all the security architecture of the country? You know everything. You know everybody. You know who to call. If it's a land case, you know who to call. You know it. It would want to so. When him say kai. Once away were hot here. I would imagine it can fail. And I'm telling you, it is bound to fail. Unless that hope is anchored to Christ.

in the name of Jesus. Anchor that hope to Christ, please. Because the hope that would persist, the hope that would see the light of day, the expectation that would happen is the expectation that has been anchored to Christ. Yes, it is that expectation that would see the life of day. So, the three things that hope anchored to Christ would bring you. I mentioned them. Let me run through it quickly. Number one, it gives life meaning. Number two, it gives you strength to hold on. And number three, it helps you to live a morally upright life. Let me explain the point number three. Now, the point number three means this. This human body,

0: this body, this thing that we call body, body, this body, the body loves pleasure. The body loves good things. Now, whether the pleasure would destroy it, it doesn't care. Whether that good thing would destroy the body, it doesn't care. So the body loves good things. The hope anchored to Christ is that hope that is able to help the individual live a morally upright life. How? If your hope is anchored to Christ, you understand that there is life beyond here. Now, that little statement, life beyond here, that very simple statement is pregnant with a lot of meaning. Do you know that if you truly believe that there is life beyond here, it would inform how you do certain things? Let me now present the conundrum. My body that I'm saying loves enjoyment, flesh, and it is not necessarily evil. So let me pick one as an example. Now, God made sex, for instance, and God made alcohol, for instance. Sex is not wrong. It's not evil. Alcohol is not evil. Hey, Osofo, what you tribe won? It's not evil. When you mash kinky and you keep it in your fridge for some time, it will ferment too. God made it. But all of these things are subject to abuse because the human body, the flesh, loves pleasure continuously. So you see, if you are a young man and you don't know how to control your appetite, you can booze your head off and truncate your life. Now, what happened to you is not because that alcohol is wrong, but it is because you don't have breaks. A young man can just be so sexually active, and any girl that he sees, he wants to go to bed with this person. That penchant to lay with every girl. Now, that appetite is there. God made it. But if there is no thought of the hereafter, you are unable to tame it. Sometimes you see the person, wakume mu pa de unya yanka ope. Utrimu. Ibisa se ope. Utrimu ba sa koli ai. But you look at all the complications that could come. Somebody say, you see, you look at all that, you can tell yourself, you know what, let me wait. Yeah. Now, it is hope that does that. I hope to be a certain kind of man to my family. And I know that Christ will strengthen me to be that kind of man. Now, because of that, I will stick to my wife. And I will be a good father to my children. Now, not because I don't have what it takes to mess around. Are you getting it? So that is how hope helps. Hope anchors our life. So a young lady, so beautiful, super pretty. Momentarily, you have a lack, you have a need, and you are thinking, wouldn't I use what I have to get what I need? That which would not let you do that is the hope that tomorrow would be better. And I'm saying, it is that hope that is anchored to Christ that can let you think that way, that can let you behave that way. Do you know that there are several women, several ladies, and several young men today, where they are, where they see themselves, they regret every single day they spent with some people. Do you know that? Him say every human obia wani dia. Now those who are big and plump and chubby, they so there are some men that love that, and the opposite is true. It's obia wani dia. That is how God made. Now the master architect, that is how he made it. But sometimes because we did not anchor our hope to Christ early enough, we spent some years with some people that we had no business even standing with for a minute. Not because you looked down them, no. But to imagine, pa se, baby, enenya medu we jinei, emili bi echim, na one abrantia ni sisi, ana ababa weha, ni ti, uche pa. And obu oha, there are some people, that is all their trouble. The trouble ni nani say? Say one Jesus wendi in them that he did not believe in Christ early enough, and he spent days, years with some people. Maybe you are not there yet. It won't tell you make an asset. Some people look down on you because at the time, unire. But you still held on to Jesus. You still held on to God. And you were living your life one day at a time. Hope never disappoints, the scriptures say. Hope in Christ doesn't disappoint. It may take time, but it will surely come to pass. And call that hope to Messiah. Young lady, let them go. Let them go. University girl. Now they return every Friday with a new guy. And they have different phones. iPhone 16, iPhone 17, iPhone whatever, Samsung, foldable, flippable, and all that. Maybe we'll phone now, Kitano. What bunny belt? What? the phone gabellet. You have ankle. What the belt? Pan above phone. What bunny tie? A bunny sellotape. And they're looking at you, and sometimes they just crack jokes and they make fun of you. Now, you may be nicer than them. You may be nicer than them, but you are not doing it because your hope is anchored to Christ. Say the word of the Lord. That hope anchored to Christ has a great reward. Please keep that hope alive. No, don't let their pressures push you. Not many years from now, you would celebrate, because the only true, the real hope is the one that is anchored to Jesus Christ. Outside of that, every other hope is fleeting. It will change. Ubon say, those same people, just few years to come, they will come to you. It is always like that. Even if they don't come to you, you meet somewhere again. It is always like that. The gift from the devil is very, very temporal. Very temporal. And if you have been listening to this broadcast, I've been talking to you about my friend, Miss St. Peter's, Coco Rasta. Coco Rasta, good morning. Now he's a very sane guy, very correct guy. Those days, he's been shorting us because we said we have anchored our hope to Jesus. Now he's one of us. Well, my time is up. Ike Akwa is in. The Lord bless you. God willing, tomorrow I will continue with hope anchored. So don't trivialize this hope, okay? Don't trivialize it. What you have, what you don't have doesn't matter. Just keep pushing and keep working hard. Charlie, Ibai. Papa, good morning.
1: Good morning. As for today.
0: At times it happens, you. last night, I went to bed. In fact, when I sent you the message, I was just about hitting the bed at that time. Yeah, I was so tired. I said, no, today.
1: I slept after 12.
0: Oh, no. Then you've done well.
1: For some reason, I woke up around 2.
0: Wow.
1: So I said, oh, let me sleep kakra. The kakra's driver like speed up to get together. Oh, my place, when you don't leave around 5 to traffic.
0: Yeah.
1: If you leave earlier, but we don't leave around. So, apologies to us.
0: Yeah, we are even honored that you were still able to make it.
1: Yeah.
0: And we thank you so much.
1: Yeah,
0: we thank you so much. So I took part of your time to push my conversation on hope and
1: sure, sure.
0: I feel a burden in my heart that some of us are losing hope.
1: Yeah.
0: Yeah, some are losing hope. We've waited and trusted, and it's like, Charlie, that it's in that bay. Do apostles also lose hope?
1: Not lose hope, but
0: get to a point where you
1: get to a point where you begin to wonder.
0: What
1: is really happening?
0: What is really happening? It also happens to all.
1: Now, even yes, you cry. I see why I was that father. Yeah, I mean, Christianity is not a joke. It's not easy. And sometimes, if any pastor tells you that, as for him, he's not gotten to a point where he begins to have a battle of faith and battle of assurance of his even fellowship with God.
0: Yeah.
1: Sometimes I sit down. And then you remember certain things, and then you tell yourself that, but this must be God, and that keeps you going, because sometimes you pray. So, folks, I didn't even greet you. You are greeted. <Jesus name. laughs> but that's the reality. So, if somebody is gotten to a point where. In fact, today, there is something still also on hope. The Bible says that even a tree has hope.
0: Yeah.
1: That one, if it is cut off at the scent of water, it will spring up again. Yeah. So, there's always a difficulty. There's always a battle of faith. There's always something that will come your way as a Christian to let you wonder. Maybe two things. Is God there? I don't think that becomes really a challenge. Is God there? But the question is God still with me? Is God still hearing me?
0: Yeah.
1: Will this thing work out? Will this prayer? Those questions really come and come stronger and stronger and stronger. Yeah, but we have an anchor that holds our soul.
0: We thank God. So we are still on. Today is Wednesday, so we bring you Finding Souls for Christ. Yes. And what we've been looking at for some time now is the content of the gospel. The content of the gospel. So to you that you are preparing how to share your faith, or to you that must be found. So, Ike, over to
1: you. Very well. Once again, blessed greetings to our viewers and listeners across the world. We want to go by key scripture again, and we're reading, it's a lot though, but we're reading from 1 Corinthians 15, 1-8. And the Bible says that now, brothers and sisters, I want to remind you of the gospel I preached to you, which you received and on which you have taken your stand. By this gospel, you are saved if you hold firmly to the word I preached to you. Otherwise, you have believed in vain. For what I received, I passed on to you as of first importance, that Christ died for our sins according to the scripture, that he was buried, that he was raised from on the third day according to the scriptures, and that he appeared to Cephas and then to the 12. After that, he appeared to more than 500 of the brothers and sisters at the same time. Most of whom are still living. That is at the time the scripture was written, though some have fallen asleep. Then he appeared to James, then to all the apostles, and last of all, he appeared to me also as one of the abnormally born. And then for the past days, we've looked at the content of the gospel. First, we said that we need to talk about his death. Paul said first importance is his death, and we have dealt with that. Then he said, secondly, he was buried. And then we, for some days, also dealt with he was buried. And then through his burial, we spoke about that we are able to unite with him through baptism. And once we are baptized, we have also gone through his death. And therefore, every benefit that goes with the death, and then subsequently with the resurrection, becomes our inheritance, because we have been united with Christ. If Christ died, buried, and did not resurrect, our hope would have been in vain. That would have been the end of the story, because it would have made him like any ordinary human being. He couldn't have been the savior of our soul. But through his death, burial, and resurrection, there is hope. And this is a spiritual phenomenon that must be communicated in the gospel. I made the point that in preaching the gospel and in getting the content right, the words you speak are spirit. Always remember that. And they are life. So when you preach what God wants you to preach, what comes out of you is spirit and life. If you preach anything that you've not been asked to preach, that is not in accordance with scripture, you are just motivating people. And we have not been called to motivate people. We've been called to speak so that people are convicted and then become converted. And you recall last week I said that we should be very careful in seeing our chapels filled, because they may be there because of good music, because of good sound, because of ambience, social welfare, ambience, and all those things, because the pastor is nice, because they are in an environment where people want to come to church.
0: Do you know something that I something I heard one that was funny? He said, "Osofo na none brofo pa."
1: Aja. So people come to church for various reasons, but what scares me is whether they have been added by the Lord. The Bible says, "And the Lord added to their number."
0: Wow.
1: So pastors, let us not just be excited by the numbers we have. Because it could be that out of the hundreds or thousands of members who are in your congregation, some of them may have come because they just love the ambience, as Pastor said. They love the good music. It is like any other political party. People are joining because they believe in the philosophy of a political party, or because of what they think they will gain. As for this church, when you go there, they will prophesy for you. For this church, when you go, the pastor is so nice, the pastor is so kind, the people are so lovely and friendly, they care for our welfare, I think last there was a whole thing about tithes not mm-hmm. being given mm-hmm. to members. Some people come because they know that the tithes will be used to help the members. So there are various reasons people come to church. But the critical point is it the Lord who added to their number? Mm-hmm. And for the Lord to add to their number, scripture is very clear that unless the Lord calls, you cannot come to God. And if the Bible says that if they don't hear the gospel, how can they believe so that they can even be called? So it's important we talk about that. But the issue about the resurrection, it's so powerful. And I would want us to read one of my favorite scriptures. It appears almost every month I'll come across it. It's one of my scriptures I really love. Ephesians chapter 1 verse 15 to 25, and Paul talks about I pray. It means it's something that will be caught by revelation. Yeah. It's not something that you can just get to know it. You must receive revelation. Yeah. It talks of the potency and the power behind what he was about to say. So he said that I was ahead of your faith in the Lord Jesus and all the saints, I do not cease to give thanks for you, making mention of you in my prayers. Mm-hmm. Verse 17. So you see Paul praying. And this is what he prays, that the God of our Lord Jesus Christ, the Father, may give you the spirit of wisdom. Mm-hmm. Because what he's about to say, you need a spiritual understanding. Spirit of wisdom and revelation of the knowledge of him. I pray that the eyes of your understanding being enlightened, that you will know the hope of his calling. He's praying that certain things will happen. Their eyes will open, their understanding will open, that God will hear his prayer, and that the people will come to some knowledge. And the knowledge is that the hope of his calling. Yeah. Number two, what are the riches of the glory of his inheritance in the saints? Number three, and what is the greatness, what is the exceeding greatness of his power towards us who believe according. Now, the three things he said is now reference to the basis for those three things. And he says that according to the working of his mighty power, which he worked in Christ when he raised him from the dead and seated him at the right hand in the heavenly places, far above all principality and power and might and dominion and every name that is named, not only in this age, but also in that which is to come. So we see from this scripture, Paul offers prayer that there will be a spirit of wisdom and understanding and revelation, that the people will know three things. One, the hope of their calling. What is involved? That one, they need a revelation to get that. The hope of his calling. He mentions that. Then he talks about the riches of his glorious inheritance. There is a kind of an inheritance. And then thirdly, the exceeding greatness of his power. And he's saying that these three things is something that was exerted through the raising of the Lord Jesus Christ from the dead. So the resurrection comes with so much. It comes with hope. It comes with an open door of inheritance. It comes with exceeding greatness of power. And that is why Paul said that I may know him and the power of his resurrection. For Christ to have died, buried, and against all nature, against all the powers, against all the principalities, against all the schemes, against all the priestly arrangement and the soldiers and commanders that were made to be positioned such that Jesus will not come out of the grave. against all the principalities and powers and demonic spirits and all that was said, even against what I'm about to say, listen carefully, against the statement by God that you shall surely die when you eat of this fruit. So as for death, it was a statement, it was a judgment passed by God. Against all these, Jesus had to rise again. And that resurrection comes with so much power, so much authority, and that when the gospel is preached and we go through these processes, talking about his death, talking about his burial, and then we climax it with his resurrection, there is a release of all these three things that I'm talking about. The opportunity is given for the one who doesn't know Jesus. That same power is then released. And it breaks every hopeless situation. That same power is being released. And it breaks every discord, disconnection between the person and the inheritance that is heavenly given. The message preached, the gospel declared, breaks that disconnect and connects them to their inheritance. And then it does not lead them under the mercy of darkness, under the mercy of Satan, under the mercy of the things of this world, because power is then released, and it's the power that opens the eyes of the people. So when we are preaching the gospel, we are engaged in a spiritual warfare. We are engaged in a battle, and we need to take it seriously. So Paul is making the point that, and is praying. So those of us who are Christians, pastors, church leaders, we also pray that we will get this understanding that is released when Jesus was raised from the dead. And I believe Pastor has spoken about it a lot, so I may not delve into it so much. But the first point is the hope of his calling. You see, many are dying. Many are suffering. Many are perishing. There are many out there on drugs. They may be financially sound, but they have no peace of God in their heart. They may have power. They may be in government. They may be in the media landscape. They may appear to be doing well. They may be in governance and politics and the judiciary and legislature, may be international businessmen and consultants, but they do not have the peace of God in their heart. And it is important that the peace of God be brought to bear so that they will get hope. There are people, sometimes you hear strange things, people who are powerful, very influential, then all of a sudden you've heard that they've committed suicide. Why would they commit suicide? Because whatever it is, they had lost hope. They had gotten to a point where they believed that there was no way out. But if you are listening to me right now and you are on the path of hopelessness, the Bible says that even a tree has hope. Yeah. And I want to read that Job 14, yeah. 7 to 9. Job 14, 7 to 9. It reads, even a tree, even, the Bible says even, to let you know that if a tree has hope, then how much more you?
0: Yeah.
1: Even a tree has hope that when cut off, it will rise again. There is a neem tree at the event center where our school is, and the tree was so close to the wall. And because a neem tree, they are normally big, yeah, and the roots penetrate the ground. So we thought we cut it and we thought we had finished. We we cut the whole thing off, and we're just left with a stump. So we knew we had dealt with it, because when we were in learning science, we were told that when you remove the back of the tree, it would die automatically. How much more when we have cut the whole thing off? After a few months, the tree said that, oh, my goodness, I'm back.
0: Wow.
1: I'm back. And they started growing again. Now I have to maybe go and cut it again or put a tie on it and burn it. So if your life has been cut off,
0: Do
1: not lose hope. For scripture is saying that even a tree has hope. And that is what the resurrection does. At the time of his death, it appeared hopeless. So maybe you are dead in something. Your relationship is dead. Your marriage is dead. Your business is dead. Your finances are dead. So many things, your giftings, your callings. So many things may appear dead in your life. But the Bible says that there is hope even for a tree. And so if you are listening to me, cause yourself no harm. Do not destroy your own life. Do not give up. Do not lose hope. That tree that was cut, at that point, it appeared hopeless. It didn't come on this. It didn't come back to life the same day. Not even a week. Not even a month. But eventually it came up. Your situation may have lasted for some time. It may have gone into days or weeks or months or possibly years, and it appears hopeless. But just as death could not have its hold on Christ, just as decay could not overpower Christ, so also your situation will not be overpowered forever. And that is the power of the gospel and the power of the resurrection power to give us hope, to let us know that even if we are buried, we will rise again. And that is a confirmation of what the scripture says, that he will not suffer his servant to decay. And then when you read Colossians 1:27, it says, Christ in you, the hope of glory. The hope of glory. Maybe if you read 1 Corinthians chapter 1 verse 27. To them God willed to make known what are the riches of the glory of this mystery among the Gentiles. Among the Gentiles, which is Christ in you, the hope of glory. And the reason for this scripture is that, you know, at the time, the Jews thought that they only had hope. They had a relationship with God. And scripture is saying that through Jesus Christ, once you come into Christ, there is hope for you. For Christ in you, the hope of glory. And it's not just hope for money or hope for anything, but hope for something that will eventually bring glory to your life. It doesn't matter what it is that God is going to use. God may use finances to glorify you. God may use power to glorify you. God may use connections to glorify you. God may use opportunities to glorify you. But whatever it is, when Christ comes into the situation, he knows how to bring glory to his name and to glorify you. No one comes to Christ and ends disgraced, ends in such a situation that he or she would be hopeless. You may go through trials, temptations, testings. You may go through all kinds of difficulties. But the assurance is this. Because Jesus did not remain in the grave, because he was buried and he resurrected, so there's hope for you that you will not remain in any grave. You will not remain in any condition that appears there's no life. There is hope for you. And so keep your hope alive. Don't give up yet. For he is in control, watching over you to the end. This is the assurance for those of us who Christ comes into our lives. And that is why we should release this message of hope through the gospel preaching. Now, if you preach it, if you preach the gospel, it releases the spirit of hope into whoever is listening to you. The person is a drug addict and is on drugs possibly because he's lost it. He's overwhelmed with poverty. The person is overwhelmed with lack of peace. The person may be powerful but overwhelmed with whatever situation that is pushing the person to a brink of collapse. There is hope for the person. And if you are listening to me and you are not saved, you have so many question marks in your heart and on your mind. If you are listening to me right now, watching me right now, and you do not know the Lord Jesus Christ, don't give up. Accept Christ as your Lord and Savior. Accept that Jesus died, buried, and rose again. And once you get this message and you believe it, there is power that is released or will be released into you. And that power will break all hopeless situations, will break all the battles of your life, all that you're going through. That power will give you light at the end of the tunnel. That power will give you light in the tunnel. And that power will give you light before you even get into the tunnel of your life. So we're saying that the gospel must have this full package of bringing hope into every situation. So no matter how dead our situation is, no matter how crushed you are, no matter how hopeless your situation is, the word of God is telling me that at the scent of water, this time is not the scent of a physical water, but at the scent of the word of the Lord, hope will be kept alive. At the scent of water, which has to do at the scent of the Holy Spirit, there's going to be hope for you. The resurrection power comes with great exceeding power. And it is that exceeding power that will bring that hope into your situation. So it's not something that you can just wish it away. Yeah. Just wish hope and hope will come. It's not something that you can bribe your way out. It's not something that you may have to talk to somebody, you may meet counselors, you may, but you can see that you are still dying. The answer is in the gospel. The answer is in the person of our Lord and Savior Jesus Christ. And you need to be saved. You need to be born again. And if you also are listening to me as a believer, let the gospel be preached in its power. Let it be known that through the resurrection, there is hope. The second point, maybe I'll just touch it because our time is almost up. And then if the Lord permits, we will continue. Is that, you see, because he died, he fulfilled the will. You see, legally, we are told that when somebody has a will, it becomes active at the death of the person. And Christ came with a will. Christ came with a purpose. And to be able to execute that purpose, it was important he died so that the heavens will record that this will can now be appropriated. And as I said, he died and he was buried, evidence of his death. And once he was dead, was buried, and then by the grace of the Lord, he's through the power of resurrection alive today. He's now able to, one, he's fulfilled the legal condition of death, and he's also able to enforce that will on our behalf. And the first of the will is co-heir with him. Co-heir with him. So when you come into Christ, you are buried with him through baptism, as I've said, and then you come to the position of being an heir. If you recall, before Jesus died, he told his disciples that I will no longer call you servants. but I will call you friends. That was before his death. But after his death and resurrection, he told the women and he told the apostles that they should go and wait for him, and that they should go and tell the apostles, but that he was going to their father. I'm going to my father and your father. And that statement from the Lord Jesus Christ establishes the point that now we are co-heirs with Christ. The Bible says in Romans 8, and then I think I'll draw the curtains down. The Spirit himself, Romans 8, 15 to 16, the Spirit himself bears witness with our spirit that we are children of God. And if children, then heirs of God and joint heirs with Christ, if indeed we suffer with him, that we may also be glorified together. So, if the Lord permits, we'll continue on this. But just get to know that once you accept the gospel, once the resurrection power is preached and people accept the gospel, an inheritance is released. And that inheritance makes us co-heir with Christ. And if the Lord permits, I'll let you know that that co-heir even includes the name. That has been given, which is above every name. It has an impact on your name too. And my name. May the Lord be with you.
2: Amen.
1: And may the Lord, through the power of the resurrection, give you hope. In Jesus' mighty name. Amen.
2: Amen. That's the voice of E.K. Aqua. Convener the White Pack Vision. We thank God for today. Thank you. God bless you. Pastor Gosh, I saw you. Thank you. God bless you. The Gospel MacDon, thank you. God bless you. Uncle Bob, thank you. God bless you. Sorry, I couldn't take any message here because today we're very hard pressed for time. So if you have any questions, concerns, you can just shoot them. I'll push them to EK and they'll bring you answers. The Lord bless you. May he guide your path. Jesus' name. See you tomorrow. The news is next. Bye-bye.

0: Good morning. It's 6 o'clock and welcome to Star Breakfast News right here on Star 103.5 FM with me, Sena Ajato. Coming up this morning, Parliament of Ghana confirms detention of the Member of Parliament for Asante Akim North, Mr. Kwame Ohene-Frimpong, in the Netherlands. Also in this edition, West African Examination Council issues stern warning to senior high school candidates to refrain from all forms of malpractices as written portion of their final examination begins today.
1: They should desist from carrying any foreign material on them, textbooks, prepared notes, etc., and make sure that they pay attention to their books.
0: Education consultant Divine Kwe shoots down calls for Parliament to draft laws to govern hostel fees in the country.
2: So now that rent control, who has been absent in the space for a very long time, decides to wake up, I think we should give the space to them.
0: We have details of these and many more stories coming up shortly. Just stay.
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0: yesterday in relation to saying that sexual abuse crimes are on the rise. It's a fact that if you look at, if you pick all the regions that we have in this country, one of the common offenses that people commit against children has to do with defilement, which indicates that majority of people commit offense against children who are below the age of 16 years. Rape is around 7% percent, and assault is around 18% percent. So clearly, it shows that it's an issue that needs to be dealt with in a manner that they want to approach it. Again, if you look at the online sexual abuse, it's even higher than that of the physical one that we're talking about. So sexual abuse is something that we should be interested in. The figures are staring on our faces in terms of what the outlooks are and what we need to do. So it is good that they have also acknowledged that sexual abuse is on the rise and something needs to be done about it. And there are a lot of such cases that are currently in court that have not also received the needed attention that they need to receive. For instance, you have a defilement case that's currently in court for more than 10 years, 4 years, 5 years, you know, and when you go in, you realize that investigation and then also how to bring conclusion to the matter is one of the reasons why the cases are being delayed in court and all that. So it's a good thing that they've also acknowledged it and they want to work towards that to ensure that we get a speedy trial for children. And they also want to make sure that they carry out awareness and advocacy for people to know how they can stay away from sexual offenses against children. But I also believe that for advocacy to be effective, I think that they should also express interest in how the cases are prosecuted in court, so that when the court passes judgment and bring closure to the matter, people will know that there are certain offenses that you cannot commit against children, because now most of these cases go to court and then nothing is done about it. So people still think that they can still go ahead and do whatever they want to do against children. But once the court begins to prosecute people, giving them the years that the law says that they deserve, you know, I think it is sending a strong signal to people to stop having these kind of things against children.
1: And as we wait for policies to fully address this issue, what precautions can, you know, guardians and parents equally take to protect their children? Because sometimes some of these exploitations come for people that these children trust.
0: I believe that one key thing that we can use to deal with this issue has to do with parents having time with their children and build that confidence. It's another age. If your child from 0 to 14 would always struggle for identity and recognition, these are the two fundamental things that you are faced with. But as a parent, if you are able to give them that confidence for them to start with you and be able to report matters to you and then you also take action, I think that will drastically reduce the sexual offenses that we see now. So I would urge parents that they should, as much as they can, and develop relationship with their children to build that trust, and then accord the children the dignity and the privacy, so that they would have they will recognize that okay, there are people who also believe in what they do, and by so doing, I think that there are a lot of cases that we can reduce. Again, there are people that by law they have a standard that they have to be paid with teachers, nurses, doctors, and people who work directly in a public environment where children have access to. We measure them by standards. So we also want to urge them that they should go by the standards so that they don't really abuse children or take advantage of them. And if you do so, I think that the law will have a different plan for you in terms of So I will urge them to conform to the standards so that they can.
1: All right, sir. Thank you so much for speaking to us. We're grateful for your time.
0: Thank you, too.
1: You heard us engage Brighter. PI is Executive Director of Child Rights International. We have to be deliberating in terms of policies to protect the children.

0: And also as parents and guardians, we have to build our children's confidence. Let them know that it's okay to speak up, especially when people are doing unconventional things to them. No matter what, even if they are threatening them, they should be able to tell you that this is what this person has done. Perhaps you should even develop a certain code with them, maybe some signs and stuff, so that if the difficulty is with them telling you, they could show you their hand or something, give you a wave to show you that, no, something is off somewhere here and there. Because, I don't know, we're living a really, really crazy world where nobody is that safe anymore. It's still the Morning Star, Hill Star 103.5 FM. We'll be moving on to other conversations here on the Morning Star. But we just touched on the police's launch of a nationwide campaign against child sexual abuse and exploitation. It's coming on the back of the incident where three adults have been arrested in connection with the obscene pictures they take of children and send to a client in Australia in exchange for money. Can you imagine? It's just unthinkable. Robert is still here with me. Robert?
1: Yes. Now, I've just been doing some digging, a little of digging, and I'm finding some policies here that says that, some policies and legal frameworks to address sexual abuse and harassment, including the Domestic Violence Act, that is 2007, and then the Cyber Security Act 2020, Workplace Sexual Harassment Policies, and most recently, the Gender-Based Violence and Sexual Exploitation, Abuse and Harassment, that is GBV and the PSA, policy launched by the Ghana Immigration Service in partnership with UNFPA in 2025. And these policies aim to criminalize abuse, strengthen reporting systems, and protect victims in terms of whatever is going on. So the Domestic Act 2007 says that criminalizes sexual abuse and domestic violence, provides legal frameworks for prosecution and victim support, and then establish the Domestic Violence and Victim Support Unit, that is DOVSU, within the Ghana Police, and ensure survivors can access counseling, medical referrals, and legal aid. And then the Cyber Security Act 2020, Act 1038, it says it criminalizes online sexual exploitation, including child sexual abuse material. And then Section 62 specifically prohibits the production, distribution, and possession of indecent images of children. Yeah. And then punishment includes up to 5,000 penalty units or imprisonment up to 10 years.
0: Okay.
1: So you see, they realize that we have some of these policies available,
0: yeah,
1: and we should apply them to all these things we are going through. Children should come out, even opinion leaders, the homes and everybody should come out and be able to report. That is why DOVSU has been established. So I think this should also be looked into, and that we know that these things are there for us to operate in. So I think the police are doing some work. Ghana Immigration Service also came out with the support from UNFPA to look at it. It focuses on gender-based violence, sexual exploitation, abuse and harassment, immigration, and even border.
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1: Management. So these are things that have been done to also support whatever is going on. So some policies are there, cybercrime and DOVSU, to go ahead.
0: All righty. It's still the Morning Star, Hill Star 103.5 FM. Keep an eye on your children. It's very important. Is even, I'm sure someone is saying that, Charlie. But in some of the instances, there is family members themselves that are the people that are supposed to be protecting them. I think in one of these children ones, for instance, the mother and brother. So this one, where do you go? They had to take, some investigation in Australia. for them to now realize that there are linkages in Ghana and Nigeria. Then we get involved and then we found this out.

you don't want the children to enjoy their innocence. Small money you are looking for. You are willing to trade in anything and everything for it. Oh, dear. It's unfortunate. Some 24 minutes to the top of the hour, 9.

0: This is the Morning Star here on Star 103.5 FM, 22 minutes to the top of the hour. The next subject we are going to be discussing is in relation to the matter of over 100 SOEs, state-owned enterprises, missing the deadline for submitting their 2025 financial statements. This was supposed to be done on the April 30th, right? That's a statutory deadline for submitting their 2025 statements to the State Interest and Governance Authority, SIGA. So per SIGA's compliance dashboard published on May 1, only 61, are you listening? Only 61 out of the 175 covered entities submitted their financial statements on time, translating into a compliance rate of roughly 32%. I mean, how? So as of May 1, okay, do we know if the numbers have gone up since then? But 61 out of 175 is not acceptable. But some of them managed to do the needful, right? They are the 32%. They did it within that stipulated period. Isaac Ade is here to run us through some of the state-owned enterprise. So let's start with those who complied first. Then we'll go to those who are remaining to comply. The ones who are in the 32%.
1: Mm.
0: Who are they?
1: All right, so we have Bank of Ghana.
0: Okay.
1: BOG. Electricity Company of Ghana.
0: Oh, another G.
1: See, with all the dooms and all that, still, they're very disciplined. Very, very. You see. Mm. Ghana Civil Aviation Authority.
0: Okay.
1: Ghana Gas. Ghana National Petroleum Corporation. Ghana Gold Board. And the Petroleum Hub Development Corporation.
0: Okay.
1: And of course, and more. So these people, so these
0: ones
1: institutions,
0: are the notable ones that have complied. BOG,
1: exactly.
0: Electricity Company of Ghana, Ghana Civil Aviation Authority, Ghana Gas, Ghana National Petroleum Corporation, Ghana Gold Board, and the Petroleum Hub Development Corporation. Okay, so these ones are in the good books. They comply within the April 30 deadline. All right. Okay.
1: Now it goes further to say that the compliance report further showed that five entities formally requested extensions.
0: Okay.
1: While 14 institutions attributed their delays to ongoing audit processes.
0: Okay, so these ones have provided reasons for their delay.
1: Exactly.
0: 14 and then 15. So that's 19.
1: Yes.
0: Okay, some people wanted an extension because of audit delays. Others are asking for an extension. Okay.
1: But the ones I'm going to mention their names, they don't have any reason.
0: Jesse.
1: No reason. So institutions that had not submitted their financial statements as of May 1.
0: Okay.
1: Because included,
0: it was supposed to be April 30.
1: Exactly. So we have the Minerals Development Fund, Metro Mass Transit, National Communications Authority, Lands Commission, Ghana Broadcasting Corporation.
0: Oh.
1: Oh. Grandma. Then Youth Employment Agency.
0: Over here. No.
1: The guy himself.
0: There's just a walking distance.
1: The young, exuberant, energetic man himself. Oh, May! Senior man.
0: Oh, National Road Safety Authority.
1: Yes! They're also here. National Road Safety Authority. Then we have District Assemblies Common Fund.
0: Oh.
1: So these are the notable institutions that have
0: just
1: not submitted.
0: A few of the ones who have not submitted. Because exactly. It's just 61 out of the 175. So it's not even half of the number. So there's 61 out of it. And these are some of the ones who have not submitted. Without any explanation.
1: Because no explanation.
0: 14 and 5, so 19 of them, they have formally requested for extensions.
1: For extensions.
0: Yes, okay.
1: Now, before the resource person comes in, mm-hmm. I think that, you see, some of the agencies, look, they are not needed. Honestly, you know. I know we, sometimes when I even mention some of them, you're like, this one too. Is it an agency? Is it a state-owned agency? What do they do? Yes, there are some you will not hear of them, but of course, they are working to improve a lot of things in the country. And some of them, to trust me, they are only bringing about pressure as far as the, coffers are concerned. Pressure. Because, first of all, once you are not able to submit your financial statement, what it means is that we are not able to tell what you used your monies for. The monies that came in, monies that went out. Basically, accountability. We are not able to tell. Now, based on that, we can't also advise ourselves and then give you more if you want to request for more, because we don't know what you use the ones we gave, you know, you previously for. And so this breeds corruption, especially when we don't know what the monies are being used for. If you go to Basintale's place, that is, how do you call it? YA. You know, last year or so, we were told that they absorbed a lot of the youth, you know, into some space and some job opportunities were given them and all that. And over the period, they've come to explain themselves the number of people that particular agency has absorbed. Even though some people are not even too sure how the announcement came about, by the time they realized they had people working for them, no problem. But we want to know all the monies that sat on your desk. What did you use those monies for? You know, and for me, I think it's a major conversation, because if we entertain this, it will continue to happen. And because they are CEOs, you know, usually these CEOs, we don't really, really talk about them, unlike the MPs. Because the MPs are in the limelight, so we talk about them virtually every day. But the CEOs, the kind of things they do, you have no idea. That's why I think this has become so critical that we talk about it. What sanctions, you know, will be given to these people who didn't meet the deadline without any reason, underlined, without any reason? Is there any sanction for them? Or maybe it will just, you know, pass as usual, and they'll move on to the next conversation. And I know a lot of the maybe media houses will not even look at it, because maybe after all, nothing will be done to these people, because they are just CEOs. For all the agencies that we think are not giving us direct benefit, honestly, let's collapse them. Let's collapse all those agencies. Let's collapse all those institutions. Because they take in more, but they give us less. I can mention some of the companies institutions or agencies that you haven't even heard of, yet you have huge sums of money sitting on their table to execute projects. And we don't even see the projects. We don't see them. And so now, I think that the government, and this I'm talking to the president himself, President Mahama. This one, your own people, though. The people who work with and for you. They have decided not to meet the deadline. What are you doing to them? What sanctions are we giving to these people to serve as a deterrent to, you know, other agencies? And trust me, I know this usually even happens every year. It is possibly this time around we've gotten to see what is happening within that particular space. I know a lot of them don't even meet deadlines. And you know what they do for some of the agencies now? Some of them, they give them budget, they sit on it, but they go for radio and TV interviews and they want to do it for free. They give them even media. Oh, I'm telling the truth. They give them even media budget. It includes media budget. See, I have some of my people in there. In fact, I actually consulted for two people. So I know what happens in there. I'm just telling the truth. Okay. You know. No, that's why I'm really passionate about it.
0: Very passionate.
1: They give them media budget as well, but they sit on it. And they call you for free, interviews and all that. Yeah, they do that. And we tell, we don't have money. And that's what The agencies, that's what they, they don't give us anything, no, we don't have money. Sometimes you even want to do business with them, as in the media house, and then that agency, Charlie, you see, we can do this for, the media house can do this for you, blah, blah, blah, when it comes to maybe publicity and all that. They will say they don't have money, yet they've been given budget. Me, the one I'm really surprised about, in fact, the two of them, Land Commission and then YEA. Ah, Land Commission there. See, a lot of monies go there, Land Commission, because of the kind of things they do. So we should know exactly what your financial statement is saying. Under the year, you know, review. Under, I'm talking about 2025. That's what we are all talking about. So now, those will be my initial comments. I mean, because it's the morning show. Oh no, definitely when the resource person. I'll come back again. You know when.
0: Boy.
1: When maybe Robert is down, or when the resource person is also being engaged, you know, I'll come back.
0: You'll come back.
1: Yeah, yeah.
0: Is it your show?
1: Oh, we're having a. Oh, come what's on. We are having a conversation.
0: He's passionate about
1: because we're having a conversation.
0: Oh, don't worry. Don't worry. Let me
1: finish. I have to say, is it my show? What kind of question is
0: that? This believe that I just say.
2: Just a dozen.
0: Hey.
1: Oh no, but I think it's a conversation that should interest everybody. Honestly, on a more serious note, what are they using our monies for? We should know.
0: Thank you.
1: And that's why you need to submit your financial statement.
0: Yes, please. Now let's hear from the resource person.
1: Okay, sure.
0: You come back and complete your very passionate matter. Okay.
1: I hear. No problem. Directly
0: assess. It's like when you wear yellow, it's different.
1: What did I say? You wear yellow or something?
0: That's why you wear yellow. That is the.
1: I'm ready. I can do that.
0: Hey, yellow man. Where's the yellow pen now? Ojai.
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2: Funny enough, it's just yellow and brown.
0: It's mustard.
2: It's mustard. Oh, okay.
0: How can this be brown?
2: Nah, nah.
0: Bro, really?
2: Probably I lost my eyes this morning.
0: It can be mustard or curry.
2: Curry. Okay, thank you.
0: Mustard. Is it brown? Jeez. Let's go over the telephone line and speak to banking consultant Dr. Richmond Itiahene. Doc, good morning to you.
4: Good morning.
0: I hope you're doing well.
4: By the grace of God, I'm doing exceptionally well.
0: Great. All right, let's get straight into the conversation. How problematic is that majority of the state-owned enterprises have not been able to comply with the deadline to submit their financial statements to the State Interests and Governance Authority, SIGA?
4: Well, it's a very interesting and a very challenging issue that needs to be dealt with all the speed and alacrity. Because two-thirds of the SOEs are generating losses and contributing heavily to the public sector debt. So if people are not complying and they still continue to make losses, contributing to the high public sector debt, it needs to be treated with all the seriousness and what will be. It's not something we should just joke about it. We should take the bull by the horn. What I mean is that those who are not compliant must be dealt with. I mean, like if it was a regulatory fiat, they should be sanctioned or whatever they had to do to punish them. Other than that, it's making the physical risk very difficult for the government because they are making losses. Said two tests are making losses and contributing heavily to the public sector debt. And if I break it down, the physical losses, let me break it down so that you appreciate it.
0: All right.
4: Massive losses from Electricity Corporation from 2021 up to 2023. If I tell you the losses, it's nothing to write home about. Look at the sector drain, cocoa board.
0: You said, Doc, are you talking about ECG?
4: Yes, they make a huge losses.
0: Okay, but losses. for them, they have submitted their financials.
4: Yeah, but submitting it is not just enough. If you're submitting and making losses, it means you're being regulatory compliant. But as to whether you have to contribute to the debts, the losses, that is where we should take it seriously.
0: Okay. As to whether they are profitable or otherwise is where the concern is.
4: Yes. I mean, look at water. Let me read this to you. It will shock you. Water, Ghana water losses, half of the water produced is stolen and leaked. Only 48% of the people are billed. And they are in operational deficiencies. And this contributes to part of the debt. And when you go, the underperforming, which you have said, underperformance and low compliance, how would you set an institution supposed to comply and only 61 out of 185 entities didn't comply? I mean, if we're a serious nation, we should be looking at this the SOEs with all the speed and alacrity, because they are contributing to part of the problems we have in this country.
0: And so with the list as we have it, we're told that some 19 of them, they asked for extensions. So for 14, they indicated that there were some audit delays, among other things and stuff like that. But over the years, beyond, you know, the statutory requirements of these institutions submitting their financial statements, that gives us a clear picture of how they are performing and stuff like that. Beyond that, have we really been deliberate with regard to making those who are not profitable profitable, merging others which can be merged among others? There's been a lot of talk around it, but it seems as though the problem still persists.
4: Now, the problem exists because, you see, we've made these state-based institutions, the SOEs, as part of any ruling government. I'll give you a typical example. In 20, when there was the COVID, one chief executive of one transport company went to one of the first stations and said that he made losses and government should reimburse him of the losses he made. At the same time, if you look at the other transport, individual transport center like OEs and VIPs, even in COVID, they were making money and making profit. And the state institution, which is supposed to be efficient and run, went there to ask for recompensation of losses. So I'm saying that we should make a strategic effort to divest ourselves from certain things that are not strategic importance. Let me give you the things that I'm talking about. Why do you have a distillery which is making losses when Casapa is making profit in South Africa and in Nigeria?
0: Casapreco.
4: You sit here, you know, if you don't know, he has brought his dreams to South Africa and in Nigeria. And then you sit here, somebody sit here and make losses. Do we still want to have a Gihok distillery in this form? No. I mean, let me give you a history. Between 1989 and 1999, 192 SOEs were divested, and it contributed to the budget $767 billion, including sale of AGC. AGC contributed $462 billion. This one, you can find it in the former vice president book. It is there. They divested either outright sale, something like this, the transport. It should be sold to the private sector. Like the drink, it should go so that it doesn't become a drain on the government. And because when we come in, we put our parties apparatus to go there and be chief executive and what have we and the board members. You don't run an institution like the way we run institutions. If the private sector were running institutions like this, OA and VIP, you will not be running all the traveling villages in Ghana. You can go to any village, you can get a bus. Meanwhile, state transport does not even go. Recently, they said the booking was a problem with the booking. And I saw it as if this is a joke. Let me be very frantic. Let me take strategy once. We can't just talk about electricity. We can't close it down. We can't close Bui. We can't close Ghana Harbour authorities and all those things. But those that are making losses, which are supposed to go, why don't we give it to the private sector to reduce the fiscal intervention by the Minister of Finance? So for me, we must be aggressive, like in the PNDC time. They were very aggressive. And the World Bank supported us to sell some of these institutions so that they don't contribute to the physical indiscipline of this country.
0: You mentioned that some of these agencies are still run, are still in existence because it's more like, how do I put it mildly? It's more like...
4: it's about strategic, it's a strategic importance. I mean, the VRE, the ECG, the Ghana GMPC, the Ghana Water, the Ghana Gas, the GUI Dams, the Powers, the Posts, and the Cocoa Board. These are strategic importance because if you take VRE out, VRE, we're going to have a challenge. What electricity, GMPC, all these things should be separated, seriously, separated and run with competences and professional people so that they will not come and also contribute to the already problems we have. So we separate the strategic issues from the non-strategic, the non-core. I mean, why do you want to run a transport? I want to ask you now. I want to ask you, why do you want to run a transport? When is you are running inefficiently? Inefficient and making losses. And at the end of the day, government has to transfer money from the coffers to support them. It's never done anywhere. I'll tell you something. Let me tell you something. In 1979 or 78, when I was studying in England, Margaret Thatcher came to power, and it was almost like Ghana. And he said, no, we can't contribute like that. He started selling and selling. By the time they realized Vodafone, they used to call it British Telecom. British Telecom were making losses, heavily losses. When the woman sold it the next year, see, they make they pay dividend to government, the shares, and the shares went up. So the search has been done already in certain jurisdictions. The non-strategic core business must go. And how can you still drink and make loss? And as the president said the other time, that's how the president said. I mean, we run it and we make losses. And at the same time, it affects the physical position of the country. So let us come out clearly. Let the CEGA, not just being the body of the, let them sit down and begin to do a paper, do evaluation like we did in the 80s and see the strategic importance of some of them and some that are playing a certain role that should be given away to the private sector. Private sector runs it efficiently, effectively, because he had shareholders to pay, he had dividends to pay, he had this to pay. This one, they had nothing. Losses, they will sit down there and even go for lunch and pay bonuses and pay what we call a certain allowance.
0: So, you, if you had your way, which of these SOEs would not be in existence? I mean, you said something about Gihok. Is it one of them?
4: The first one that will go is State Transport and Gihok. I'm telling you, when I hear the losses and the losses,
0: you say, the first ones will be which ones?
4: The first one is the Gihok distillery, and the second one is the State Transport. I can tell you, these two should leave the field completely and leave it to the private sector. Go to Kumasi. Let me tell you a story. If you go to Kumasi, where OA and VIP are taking people, loading people to Accra, you know State Transport has left his position for Medu. Now he also has a place in that place, OA. OA and AO. That is where he has some of the buses leaving from. Why have they left Medu? Because their systems are inefficient. Their inefficiency, and I don't know how to call it. You go to OA, you just see, you buy your ticket, you go, you pay. This one, they go and book online. You go and the line is, there is no internet connection. So for me, these two should be looked, the SIGA people should come by next year. They shouldn't even include it in the NIPS. They should be looking at digesting it like we did in the 80s so that they don't become a burden on the national budget.
0: All right. Thank you so much for your time.
4: Thank you, Nan.
0: It's always a pleasure talking to you. Dr. Richmond Etiahene is a financial consultant. I mean, we've always been talking about these SOEs and the need to make them more efficient. Some of them, you know, sometimes it feels as though it's just their existence because people need to be, quote, rewarded. Because it will surprise you how some of these agencies are making huge losses. But when it comes to remuneration for management and stuff, it's still functioning. That comes regardless. So if I had my own way, they will have to tie remuneration of these SOEs, their management and everything, to their performance. If you perform and you make a profit, yes, you're going to get a bonus to that effect. If you are not performing, Your take home and salary must reflect same. But well, I don't think we are at that point yet, so maybe it will just be wishful thinking on my part. So yes, I'm still here with Robert. So it could be just be wishful thinking on my part.
2: Now that's interesting. You know, I think the consultant, Dr. Tian, spoke quite well. They gave insight to what pertains within this state owned organizations. Now look at it. We're looking for accountability, and then we talk about compliance. You know, and over the years, I believe that we should strengthen the boards of SOEs to ensure that CEOs are delivering whatever they have to deliver. We give them budgets in terms of whatever they have to run and then what happens. Mm-hmm. He just cited two examples, as in state transport company, and then he mentioned some other company that we need to look at. I've just escaped me. So, But I think we should look at how we are able to. The compliance should come with the metrics of making sure that we have targets for the CEOs. And I think the board should also be strengthened to really go ahead and request for financial statements before approving anything that should happen. And then board should also be empowered to sanction CEOs directly. That is what I believe we should look at. And we're talking about compliance. And now, as of we are speaking, as of May 1, we've already seen how many companies that have submitted their financial statements. About only 61, and we have about 100 and how many, 75 of them. The rest have asked for extensions due mm-hmm. to audit going on. And these are excuses. And I think the president initially has come out and said that, look, this is what I'm going to do. This is what is going to happen by the 30th of April if you have not submitted your whatever. So I think that for us, it also helps. If it is done properly, the government will be able to better plan for the SEOs. And then we also have transparency, ensuring that we have investor confidence in them. And then citizens will also say that people are performing well. So these are things that we should comply and we should look at. So now these are my very preliminary indications for the SOEs.
0: Well, Isaac is back.
1: Yes. Nah, thank you very much. So in 2022, mm-hmm. okay, I have to pull some document to complement this particular conversation. Absolutely. You know, in 2022, mm-hmm. it was known that state-owned enterprises were causing huge financial losses to the country to the tune of about 6 billion Ghana cedis. This is in 2022. 6 billion Ghana cedis. Obviously, things will change by now. Now, let me share with you some of the benefits given to these CEOs. Okay. Mm-hmm. Holiday facilities, both internal and external holidays, for not more than 6 persons, not more than 3 rooms, and for not more than 5 nights per year in Ghana or elsewhere, exclusive of annual. Then, 2, retirement package is calculated at 12% of the gross salary, which is to be set

0: The NBA playoffs are underway, and now you can trade every game on Kalshi. You can also trade on who wins each series, the conference finals, and the championship. San Antonio is currently trading at 19% to win it all, meaning a $100 trade pays out over $500 if they take the title. On Kalshi, you're trading against other people in a live market. 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K-A-L-S-H-I. 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Trade on anything.
1: And because you, members of parliament use diplomatic passports, don't they?
2: Yes, some service, some diplomatic passports, yes.
1: Okay, so I'm wondering how the dynamics are in situations like these.
2: Yes, and that's why many legal brains who have followed this development say that the U.S. authorities are well convinced in their mind as what they have against the MP in question. That's how come they could instruct the authorities in The Hague to effect this arrest. Because this is no meaner person than a certain member of parliament with all the privileges at his disposal traveling on either a diplomatic or a service passport belonging to the state of Ghana. And so for them to trigger this means that they have something. Well, this will not be the only time an individual has been arrested on the authority or on the orders of the FBI. The most recent one will be Abu Treka.
1: Yes.
2: Well, he's been released on bail. Even before his extradition hearing could be concluded. And because that's a request from the U.S. authorities. So the point I'm making is that the arrest in itself is not conclusive.
1: Yes.
2: If he gets a hearing, either before a judge in The Hague, or probably even being moved to the U.S., there's that possibility that he could be granted bail, depending on the argument advanced by his legal representative.
1: But is there a possibility? We know it's early days yet, and we're not jumping ahead of ourselves, but is there a possibility, because he was coming to Ghana, is there a possibility of they bringing him home first for the judicial system to handle it here, and if there's a need for extradition, it will be extradited whatsoever, or there's also the possibility of him being extradited from the Netherlands to the United States?
2: Yes, and that's a very interesting question now you ask. Now, the arresting authority is The Hague, right? Mm-hmm. As in the government or the authorities in the Netherlands.
1: Yes.
2: And that arrest was effected at the behest of the U.S. authorities.
1: Yes.
2: Ghana has nothing to do with this. The
1: judicial issues come to play. He's a national of Ghana.
2: Oh, yes. Yes. But the arrest was effected in another jurisdiction.
1: Mm-hmm.
2: That's one. Two, Eric Amwatin's case comes sharply in focus here. When Eric Amwatin was arrested in the U.S., Ghana legally had nothing to do with what happened to him. He was put on trial there. The only time that Ghana came in was to request that he be brought back into the country after he had served some number of years in jail in the U.S. And so, as it stands now, my understanding and per the engagement we've had is that Ghana cannot make any request of the authorities in the Netherlands because he was not arrested based on something that he might have done against the laws of the Netherlands.
1: Mm.
2: But it's because the Netherlands have an agreement with the U.S.
1: Mm.
2: And so once that agreement is triggered relative to suspects, they will have to obey. And that's exactly what has happened. So I doubt that unless a judge decides otherwise to say that go back to your country and then allow U.S. authorities to continue whatever they are doing, I doubt that Ghana can trigger any process that will require that he be brought back until the processes have either officially come.

0: defense relative to the court processes or any other thing that the U.S. authorities will desire to happen.
1: Interesting. The coming days are indeed pregnant. We'll see how things unfold in connection to this matter. So away from the Asante Akinnuoh's MP's situation, you've also been on that tour that the Roads Minister has been on in terms of assessing or, you know, inspecting the various road constructions underway in different parts of the country. Yesterday, in one of his interactions, he told the chief director that they should commence the termination process for one of the contractors, somewhere in Elubo, I believe. What more can you tell us?
0: The Prisia Bogosu Road. Very late in the night, when the minister and his entourage got there, there was no activity. The contractor has not mobilized to site, regardless of the fact that the contract was awarded late last year. And so the minister says there is a clause in road contracts that gives contractors a grace period to mobilize to site. If they fail to do that within the stipulated time, government reserves the right to initiate the termination process. And that's exactly what the instructions from the sector minister were to the Ghana Highway Authority, whose CEO, Malam Isaac, was directly present at the scene when this directive was given. And so you could say that this has been a long time coming. There was one other contractor who had a very close shave with losing his contract, and he's on the NT Elubo Road. It's a 71.125 kilometer road, a very long stretch. The contractor is on site, but the work done in the minister's estimation is not satisfactory. And so he's been given a very last lease of life, that he has a very final chance to mobilize more equipment and then get the work done on time. Otherwise, the termination process will equally be triggered. He has been given over 80.2 million Ghana cedis by way of mobilization. And according to the minister, the contractor doesn't even stay in the country. Immediately he got the money, he flew out of the country. And attempts to even get him via phone has proven difficult. But of course, the contractor had some individuals who spoke highly of him. And here I'm talking about Top Engineering Limited, Top Engineering International Limited, that there was a project which was executed by the same contractor in the same region, the Western North region, and he did a yeoman's job. And so they believe that with the minister's caution, he would definitely put stuff together and get to work. The tour has ended. It was a two-day tour that took the minister through the eastern region to inspect the bypasses on the Accra-Kumasi dualization project. And then also took him to the western region, to the central region, and then to the western north region. The minister's declaration is that some years back, contractors could take money for mobilization, mobilize to site, and still decide to execute the project at a snail pace. I would anticipate that as the timelines approach and then sometimes they expire, the scope of the project will increase, inflation will set in, depreciation of the city will set in, and then the contract sum will balloon. And that's how many contractors have been making money off this country over the years. Well, he says that era is over. And that for every penny taken in the name of mobilization, the contractor will have to show working for it. If the contractor fails to do that, the contract will be terminated. And that was a clarion call that he made yesterday when he brought his tour to an end.
1: All right, Ibrahim, I'm sure when you return, there's more to talk about in relation to this as well. Thank you very much. We look forward to seeing you soon.
0: Welcome.
1: Ibrahim Alasan is our parliamentary affairs correspondent, and we engaged him on the back of the Asante Akinnuoh's MP's case, and then also the tour of the Minister for Roads and Highways, Governor Kwame Agbuja, as well. We'll be getting a lot more in relation to the minister's matter a bit more. Yes, shortly. Robert?
2: Yes, a quick one on the MP. And I think this is first time in Parliament.
1: Yes, it's the first time.
2: And an independent candidate.
1: Yes.
2: Who defeated Andia Piakubi.
1: Yes.
2: In a Santiago area.
1: Yes.
2: For me, it's interesting.
1: Mm.
2: Looking at how, I know he's an entrepreneur by profession, but for the first time getting to Parliament and you get to this situation, I think it's not so good.
1: Yeah, let's see how it goes. I mean, it's not conclusive yet.
2: Yeah,
1: Yes. I've seen a post by Oliver Bakavoma where he says that if the news that the MP was arrested at the request of the US government is true, I think we need to summon the US envoy immediately. If they withheld critical information from our intelligence service and laid traps outside for our officials, then I think it is unacceptable. We are a sovereign nation that must be treated with respect. Our public officials cannot be plucked away in traps set abroad without so much as the courtesy of prior communication. Are we sure we could arrange the arrest of a U.S. congressman under such circumstances? What kind of partnership informs our being treated with so much disrespect? First, Oforiatta, now this. They have more to lose if they continue like this. Shalom. So that's another perspective equally being brought to this particular conversation. It's still the Morning Star here on Star 103.5 FM. Robert, you wanted to add something?
2: No. I think from what he said, I believe that we should wait for whatever has to happen the next moment, because being arrested in another country and then is by the FBI and then whatever it is. That's quite unfortunate.
1: It's a lot.
2: So let's see what happens.
1: All right. We are going back onto the telephone line and we're going to be engaging Nana Poku Nyantechi. He is the MP in questions, Deputy Communications Director. Mr. Nyantechi, good morning to you. How are you?
3: Good morning, madam. I'm good, and you?
1: I am also well. Thank you very much for asking. Okay, so yesterday we were all hit by... Can you kindly turn off your radio so that we speak through the phone, all right? We're getting feedback.
3: Okay, I'm not using any radio.
1: Okay.
3: I'm even in the car.
1: Okay, that's fine. So my question is, what I was saying before was that yesterday we were all hit by news from Parliament confirming that the MP for Asantia Kim North, popularly known as OK Frimpong, had been detained at Schiphol Airport in the Netherlands. That's from Parliament. You are his Deputy Communications Director. What is happening?
3: Okay, madam, first of all, let me use this opportunity to thank you and also greet your cherished listeners. What you've heard is true. We've also heard about the information. Honorable OK Frimpong told us last Saturday that he is traveling to United Kingdom. So we all escorted him to the airport and he left. We were trying to get in touch with him, whether he has arrived safely. But when we called, he wasn't going through. So we called some people or some members that we know in the United Kingdom, and they all also told us that they haven't heard of him. So yesterday that we had a communique from a parliament that our member of parliament has been arrested in the Netherlands.
1: So, wait. Are you saying that then he never got to the UK in the first place? Was he transitioning through Schiphol?
3: Yes.
1: Was he transiting? He was transiting through Schiphol.
3: Yes. He was going to UK, so it was a transit.
1: Oh, so he never got to UK per the understanding you are getting, because you were not able to get through to him on Saturday when. So it was just was it just this Saturday?
3: Yes, this is just Saturday. So the incident, I think the incident happened on that Sunday morning. Yeah.
1: So the suspicion is that he was detained on Sunday morning.
3: Yes, that is what I'm picking up.
1: Okay. But since then, have you been able to get in touch with him? Or apart from the communication from Parliament, you don't have any other information?
3: Oh, yes, we have been in touch with him. He called his campaign manager yesterday, but it wasn't his personal line, but he used different landline. So we've spoken with him, and he says he's very good. He's found and kicking. So everything is on course. So there's no cause for alarm. Honorable is very well. He's doing well.
1: Have you been told at all any reason for which he has been detained?
3: No, madam. As I'm speaking, there hasn't been any charge, and we don't know the cause of the arrest. So we are waiting for Parliament of Ghana, because in their statements, they said they have admitted.
4: 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You can also trade on who wins each series, the conference finals, and the championship. 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On Kalshi, you're trading against other people in a live market. 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Trade on anything.
3: Commission their home, the mission, Ghana missions, and
1: yes,
3: the Netherlands, intervene and see the reason why our MP has been picked. So we are waiting for them.
1: I mean, the information making the rounds is that this he was arrested on the request of the FBI. Is that something you've also heard?
3: No, we don't know anything about that. We don't know anything about that.
1: Okay. But how is the mood in the constituency? This must definitely be a source of worry and concern for the people in the area.
3: Oh, the constituency is cool. Day-to-day activities are running, and the people are okay. They are okay. And for the team too, we are okay. Because we know Honorable Henry Kwame Frimpong, that he's a strong man. And we know everything will be fine. So there's no cause for alarm, as I say.
1: You are confident that at the end of the day, everything will work out and the MP will be back to his constituents?
3: Definitely, because we have heard of him. He has spoken with us. He has been tested yesterday. So we know everything is fine. Everything is on course. So we shouldn't worry. Yeah.
1: All right. Thank you so much, sir. We're grateful that you're able to speak to us. We're grateful.
3: I'm grateful to you too. Thank you very much.
1: All right. You heard us speak to the deputy director of communications for the member of parliament for Asante Akim North, Nana Poku Nyantechi. So he's a deputy director of communications for MP for Asante Akim North, Oki Frimpong. You're still listening to The Morning Star here on Star 103.5 FM. Your calls are welcome. Your text messages are welcome. All these issues we've talked about this morning, we've spoken about these state-owned agencies, that enterprises that are yet to file their financial statements. We've spoken about the police's campaign to rid the country of child abuse and child sexual exploitation. We've also touched on the matter relating to the Member of Parliament for Asante Akim North. And we've touched on roads briefly as well, as the Roads and Highways Minister continues his tour of some, road constructions in the country to look and examine the level of work that has been done. But what's important is that the team around the Member of Parliament, they say they're in high spirits, and they are confident that at the end of the day, the Member of Parliament will return to his constituents and things will be back to how they were before. But this is a matter that everybody's keeping a close eye on, and minute after minute, information from different corners do come out. Does come out. So let's see. I'll pick a few of your calls once they come in, and then right after that, we'll also bring you the trends. Hi there, your name and where you're calling us from.
5: Papa Bisi
1: online. Hi, Papa Bisi.
5: Good morning.
1: Good morning. Let's hear you.
5: It's so sad. Our country is, in a way, not been seen a good light related to the arrest of this honorable man. I mean, honorable member of parliament, independent member of parliament. It's so sad. And this sort of thing, well, whether he has just been arrested, they have to investigate the whole issue and see whether it's clean or whatever it is. So we wait to see that one. Now, on the road aspect, what's happening? You're looking at the big push. Some contractors are in the way sabotaging it. Minister of Roads and Highways have to be moving from one sector of the road to the other sector, engaging with these contractors. The most shocking one is even Maripoma. Maripoma. Who is behind Maripoma, Fra? Well, I'm hearing some information that the name Maripoma is something like Maria Mampuma, the mother of Zoom Lion. Is Zoom Lion in Japan? Is he behind Maripoma? Please, if it's true, it should do us the best, what do you call it, way of giving us a good road. And not to delay this very course. Because we will see him as maybe one person that is sabotaging the government. Because we know his route. We know how the Zoom Lion came about through Kufuor's regime. I get my point. Getting some, even is in the media space now, Metro TV and the rest. So please, all contractors, given the chance for this big push, the road contractors, please stop sabotaging the government. And I'm urging the national security outfit. Please don't sit down there. Open your eyes and ears. And let's see the way and manner we all build from this big push. Instead of people, allowing people to be sabotaging the government. Have a good day, my sister.
1: Thank you very much for your call, Papa Bisu. 0552-880-216, 0535-183-317. I mean, no matter how you look at it, especially with the arrest of the Member of Parliament, it's not tidy. It doesn't look good. I don't know. Hi there, your name and where you're calling us from? Hi there, your name and where you're calling us from? Call us back. Seems you're having a challenge. 0552-8802 and 6053-51833-17. Those are the numbers to reach us on. What are your thoughts on the issues we've spoken about this morning? Hi there, your name and where you're calling us from?
6: Good morning.
1: Good morning. If you could kindly speak up, please. You're barely audible.
6: My name is Ed. I'm calling from Dansoman.
1: Kindly turn off your radio. Your name is?
6: Mohammed from Dansoman.
1: Mohammed, let's hear you, please.
6: First of all, I'm just so worried about the fact that an honorable MP has been arrested and suspected to be in doing something that is not good. In any case, we are just praying that is not the case. The allegation about his arrest is not true. And secondly, I also look at the minister.
1: You are hoping that the news of the arrest is not true, but it's been confirmed. He's been arrested.
6: What I'm saying is that the allegations surrounding it.
1: You are hoping it's not true.
6: I agree to the fact that he has been arrested.
1: He has been detained. Yes.
6: I am of the view that. I'm praying that it shouldn't be the accusation level against him.
1: All right.
6: Is the reason for
1: that? I just wanted clarity on that one. Yes.
6: That's good. And secondly, looking at the road issue, the previous caller just said something that I wouldn't want to go there. You see, when we have issues, let us not attack certain individuals as if we hate them or jealous of them. There's somebody who is not doing something. You have to talk about it. We don't mention names and trace people's route. Everybody has a route. He, the person who is talking, has a route, and we can trace it. And everybody must have, we have to look at how this country is going to develop, not about when somebody is becoming rich or not rich. Nobody asks anybody not to be rich. if you don't work, you won't be rich. Let's not jealous ourselves so that we can develop this country. Thank you so much.
1: Thank you, too, for your call, 055-280-0216, 0535-183317. That is the number to reach us on in connection to the matters we have spoken about this morning here on The Morning Sun. But I quickly have to, okay, let me pick my final call, and then we'll go to the trends. So, Benny Wise here. Hi there, your name and where you're calling us from.
7: Sorry, this is Papa Bisu.
1: Papa Bisu, you've had your time.
7: No, no, I beg of you. Somebody says some jealousness and all that, whatever I say. Seriously speaking, I don't jealous anybody. If it's a new person in the political scene, you should just watch some of us that we are old in this particular field. Because if I have to come out with certain facts about people that have been given contracts under the local government something by the Zoom Lion connection and all this is, please, you shouldn't go tell me that I should be jealous of somebody.
1: Okay.
7: No, I'm coming.
1: I think your point, your point is duly made.
7: If government has been giving, is giving you contract and you're not doing it well, should I keep quiet?
1: All right. Thank you very much for your call. I appreciate it. Final caller. Hi there. Your name and where you're calling us from?
8: Yeah, Eriko, calling from Takoradi.
1: Eriko, quick Nanide. One. Yes. You're my last caller. Make it brief.
8: It's very unfortunate, Nanide. You see, this is a very guy I used to be monitoring. Very smart, very good politician. But I'm begging our authorities that please, it's about time. They have to look at their endeavor to foreign countries, hear me, the Western countries, hear me. Because this world, to my opinion, if you don't identify anything that is destructive, you can never win your goals. You see,
1: okay.
8: And I see what is happening to us, South Africa. You hear me? That tells you that, and they picked Ghana out. Ghana, we are some people. People don't bring us out like that. People respect us. As of now, you can see that it's diplomatic attack. So Parliament have to see to it that. He warns his people, whenever you are traveling, you have to be very careful. Because they are just pretending. Now, Ghana is at a high rate that people are jealous in us, especially the U.S. We should not be joking around that place. We have to be very careful about, as a country, our everything we do about U.S. We don't have to forget that we have uranium. You hear me? And that's the next thing. They are coming for Nigeria. They are coming for us. You hear me? So we have to be very careful. Our diplomats have to be very careful.
1: All right. Thank you very much for your call. I appreciate it. And that will be it for the call-in segment here on The Morning Star. Thank you all so much for your contributions. Quickly, we have to bring you the trends. So Benny Wise seated.

0: Let's quickly get into the trends. Obinna is here. One of the topical issues is in relation to the Member of Parliament for Asante Akyem North. I was saying Asante Akyem. I'm told that it's spelled Akyem, but it's pronounced Akyem. So Asante Akyem North. Thank you very much, Pastor Brown. I appreciate it. Obinna, what are we talking about?
1: Well, now, just like you talked about, the arrest is in the trends this morning. A lot of people are talking about it, and they are hoping that the allegations are not true, just like one of the callers said. So we hope that the allegations are not true. But let's take some of the comments. Nicholas says that we hear the reactions. Nicholas says we hear, waiting for the EC to do the needful. Courage says, so why are we not detecting these things in Ghana? Does it have to take the white man to do so for us? Kingsford says, we hope it's not for the allegations that are being said. Niyama says that it was coming. It was just a matter of time. No rumors without an iota of truth. Kasim says that when it is coming, it is doing. So now, these are some of the reactions.
0: Okay, what else is trending?
1: Socialites. So African has been identified as the East Lagos business mogul, or is he a business mogul? Well, that is what they are saying.
0: I think I would just say a 36-year-old man.
1: 36-year-old man who has been arrested, and then he's going through, you know, investigations for recording, dragging and recording.
0: What's the government's name?
1: His government's name is Joshua Kojo Anane Boateng.
0: He's not Boateng, he's Buete.
1: Buete. Okay. You see, so most of the things when you go is actually Boateng.
0: But when the CID boss was reading, she said Buete.
1: Buete.
0: But I don't know whether people assume that it's wrong.
1: It's wrong. And so they say Boateng. So, Buete.
0: Yes, Buete. That's his surname. Anyway, what are people saying?
1: A lot. Influencer says that you possess wealth and influence, and the women are already interested in being with you.
0: You possess.
1: I think you got it wrong here. You possess wealth and influence, and the women are already interested.
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1: Pretty new. Why resort to dragging and sexually assaulting them while recording? What a disturbing thing to do.
0: Absolutely.
1: Yaira says, these are the people who delay should be interviewing and questioning. Your best friend's brother deserves to be put on the spot just like you do.
0: It's true.
1: Yeah.
0: That's her best
1: friend's
0: brother.
1: Darwin says, I pray King Promise wasn't involved in this. If the rumors are true, I don't think.
0: If it's a close associate with it, King Promise, people will try and draw connections.
1: Yeah. Ita says, sometimes I know they understand some men who look at R. Kelly, Diddy, and now this guy. You got the money, fame, cars, houses, women.
0: What are you
1: looking for again? I want to understand. Ivan says, I blame those rich men claiming they became billionaires at age 30 and 40. They are the reasons why most of these young guys
0: He's no young man. He's 36,
1: Well,
0: he's 36. 36 is old enough to know what is wrong and what is right.
1: What is wrong and what is right.
0: He's definitely old enough to be a father.
1: Mm-hmm.
0: He's an uncle,
1: mm-hmm,
0: for that matter, to young women.
1: Mm.
0: Such an embarrassment.
1: OV Forever says, stand up, old girls. These are the guys we always see at parties. Be careful when you go out. So, oh,
0: okay,
1: these are some of the reactions.
0: All right.
1: And another unfortunate thing.
0: A police officer.
1: The police officer who was interdicted. Now, there are videos of him on the internet or viral videos where a CCTV camera caught him whilst he was...
0: he threatened the woman and took her money away.
1: And took her money away.
0: Apparently, he's part of a syndicate.
1: Oh, no.
0: What are some of the comments saying?
1: Right. Andy Meyer says, how did such a character get into the police service? I want to know. Well, Saraki says, hope the bad nuts get uprooted in the service soon. Rexford says, anybody at all, irrespective of their character, can become a security officer in Ghana. You just need to know someone. We don't see anything yet. Chiefs, opinion leaders, pastors, the wealthy and influential in society, and especially politicians, have you seen where we are heading? Ebenezer says, A thief, you have been employed to protect us, and you are rather stealing and robbing us.
0: It's like you employing a
1: yes
0: cat to come and protect your fish.
1: Your fish.
0: Choose before you come.
1: Abigail Tay says, this is what protocol has done to us as a nation.
0: This grown man, he has been in the system for long. Inspector.
1: Sure. Yeah. Such a tragedy. Well,
0: is it a tragedy?
1: Yeah, she said it's a tragedy.
0: Okay.
1: Now, and Nigerian actor Alex Ekubo has passed away.
0: Yeah, very
1: and a lot of people are, you know, writing a lot of nice things about him on the internet. He died at only age 40.
0: Oh, yeah. So sad.
1: May his soul rest in
0: peace. A beautiful and fantastic actor that he was as well.
1: Mm-hmm.
0: Thank you so much, Obinewa, bringing us a trend. My birthday people, today I'll have to sacrifice you people. Tomorrow, I'll do special birthday for all of you. Okay? So please, alert the birthday contractors that today, dear. 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All right? CBG, we stand with you. Now, to every mother listening out there, Mother's Day was not just this Sunday, oh. The whole month of May is Mother's Day. So to every mother listening right now, Marie Stopes Ghana says, Happy Mother's Day to you. And they are giving, they have something special for, just for you, as a mother. They are giving every woman at every stage of life 10% off their exclusive wellness packages at all Marie Stopes clinics nationwide throughout the month of May. So come for the Nurture package for the young and confident woman, the Complete Her package, for the woman balancing it all, the full wellness package for every woman at any stage, and the bloom package for embracing their golden years. The comprehensive care. 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And includes cervical cancer screening, pap smear, STI testing, pelvic scan, breast examination, fertility and gynae care, menstrual and menopausal consultation, and then family planning. But wait, there is a bonus, okay? 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

Okie dokie. Some 3 minutes to the top of the hour. Thank you all very much for your company. God willing, tomorrow we'll be back with another edition of the Morning Star. Show will be produced by Isaac Adegwe, support from Emmanuel Donko Benedict, as well as Robert Niaite. And of course, you are wonderful virtual producers and listeners. We love and appreciate you. One song for me to you is that I don't know much, but I love you. And that is all I need to know. Enjoy the rest of your morning. My name is Nadidi Teti. Manyawan. Alo minoke. Obakwe. Obakwe wonu. Bye bye.

It's 10 a.m. A very good morning and welcome to the Star Business Brief with me, Evelyn Arova-Adu. Coming up this morning, Road Minister Kwame Govins Abuja terminates contracts for 18.7-kilometer Bokoso Prestia Road and critical access roads projects over failure of the contractor to fully commence work. Also coming up, Bank of Ghana absorbs over 19 billion cedis from the financial system in a move to stabilize cedi and inflation. And on the global front, tensions around Strait of Hormuz sparks demand for coal creating exports window for South Africa. Details coming up shortly. Do stay tuned.

0: Now the news in details, and we begin from the road sector, as the sector minister Kwame Govins Abuja has officially terminated the contract for the 18.7 kilometer Bokoso-Prisia Road and its associated critical access roads. This drastic move comes after the contractor Black Oak Developers failed to mobilize to the site and fully commence work despite being awarded the project. The ministry says it will no longer tolerate what it terms non-performing contractors who hold vital infrastructure projects hostage while communities suffer from poor road network.
1: This is not any big issue. He's got his job. He's been persuaded on countless occasions. He came there to the office with a member of parliament. The Nananum have spoken, encouraging him. And he's done less than 1% so far. He doesn't show the commitment to do the work. So the chief executive will activate the necessary processes to officially terminate and get somebody else to step up.
0: Well, away from that, the Bank of Ghana has moved to tighten the nation's money supply, absorbing over 19 billion cedis from the financial system in its latest market operation. In what is known as a liquidity mop-up, the central bank used its 14-day bill auction to pull excess cash out of the hands of commercial banks by offering an interest rate of 10.5%. The Bank of Ghana successfully encouraged banks to park their surplus funds with them rather than flooding the markets with credit. According to financial analysts, the move is a preemptive strike against inflation and currency volatility. All right, now let's come to the capital, where the municipal chief executive for Okaikwe North has given traders operating on pavements and road medians a 3-day grace period to continue trading before a major decongestion exercise begins. The directive follows growing complaints and agitations over congestion, pedestrian obstruction and safety concerns within the municipality. Speaking to Star News, Okaikwe North Municipal Chief Executive Christian Tete Badga said the decongestion exercise is intended to improve free movement for motorists and pedestrians while ensuring traders relocate to designated trading spaces.
2: In the Assembly's wisdom, we have agreed that, well, we'll push you back. Those

0: Abdul Rashid, don't miss the excitement from the 12th to the 17th of May 2026 at the University of Ghana Sports Complex, Legon. Senior Africa Athletics Championship. Feel the heat. Champions within Africa. 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
1: Shedia Odoyemi. Becca and Bisa Kade on that one. Ronald. 5 minutes after 11 o'clock, this is The Zone. This is Star 103.5 FM. Now, imagine this for a second. It's 2026. The FIFA World Cup is happening. 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

0: Felix is in the studio with us. How are you?
1: I'm doing well, amazingly well. Yourself, please.
0: I'm well, thank you.
1: All right. It's a beautiful Wednesday, midweek.
0: Yes, midweek madness.

0: wake up and you're bombarded with all sorts of information. And if you're not careful, it may, you know, get in the way of how you function during the day. Because sometimes certain things you hear, it sort of makes you question a lot of things. But we're here. And we thank God that we are here. You know, we're grateful to God that through it all, we're still here.
1: All right.
0: I think that's all that matters.
1: All right. It's a sad news for concerning Alex Akubo.
0: Yeah.
1: Looking at what, you know, the last post he made was in 2024.
0: Yes.
1: And he said that when he comes back to life, he still wants to be an Igbo man. Mm. Because of the tradition and all that.
0: Yeah.
1: And then to the MP, that's a sad story. But we still are waiting details. But my sister said something. Said if there's an airport that you have to be very careful and not use sellotapes to tie your stuff and still check when you get to the airport before they carry your bags is the Schiphol, you know. Mm. And when I got there, I understood why she said that. Mm. I mean, the street invigilation. Like more than, as all control exams, the dogs around, you know. When you are tensed, they know.
0: Yeah.
1: You know, so it shouldn't be.
0: There's a lot of psychology going on there.
1: Exactly.
0: And it's tough.
1: I mean, that should be the last place you should.
0: It's tough. It's tough. But, I mean, fingers crossed. I'm sure that in the coming days,
1: we will
0: get more information and we would know exactly what's going on. You know, this is not the kind of thing you wish for your enemy.
1: Yeah.
0: You know, we are not happy that we wake up to
1: news like that.
0: No, not at all.
1: And then to the guy who has been, oh, that's sad. Someone wrote on his timeline today.
0: It's sad. He's been arrested.
1: No, it's sad, like the things he's involved in.
0: I know. It's quite, I think that for me, sad is not the word I would use. I think it's concerning, you know, why anybody would be on that tangent. It's like, you know, some part of me feels like maybe because it's concerning. And I mean, it is alleged, right? But this person in question only has sisters. Do you understand? Only has sisters.
1: Oh, he only has sisters?
0: He only has sisters. Okay. And when you grow up with women, there is a certain way that men who grow up with women are different.
1: Yeah.
0: Sometimes you can just tell they are more empathetic. They understand women more. They know things about women more. They look out for women more.
1: Mm-hmm.
0: So to
1: and
0: think,
1: they are very protective.
0: And they are very protective of women. So to think that this one here is on the opposite side of that table, it begs a lot to consider. Mm. Honestly, so I've been doing a lot of thinking, and I cannot believe.
1: You didn't check him out on Twitter?
0: Oh, I didn't need to check him out. I actually know him.
1: You know him?
0: Yeah. So
1: no, I mean, the things he's been posting.
0: Oh, there are things he's been posting.
1: Yeah, there are things he's been.
0: Oh, tell
1: you
0: me.
1: You know,
0: some
1: even
0: of
1: when
0: them.
1: The Russian guys issue came, he wrote something. He said Ghanaian girls.
0: He said
1: Ghanaian girls are, you know.
0: Yeah.
1: And people are bringing out receipts, you know.
0: Oh, so he's been on a certain tangent for a minute.
1: Exactly.
0: Okay, I'm not heavy on X, so I don't know what happens there.
1: Okay.
0: But obviously, if there are receipts, they should bring them all out.
1: And yes, and now women are coming out. Some of the women are coming out on X.
0: You need to be, I mean, you can't behave like that. And I'm a bit concerned because in recent times, I think that not so long ago, I told you about... on CNN when, you know, we there was this issue about men who actually record their wives
1: and
0: put it on a page where other men could watch. And I don't know where we are headed, but it's very scary.
1: Very scary.
0: It is.
1: So now the police has arrested him. The CID boss, you know, for the CID boss to be involved in your matter, that means your matter is very, very critical. And he was arrested at East Legon, and his name is Joshua Kojo Anane Boateng.
0: It's not Boateng, it's Boete.
1: Oh, it's Boete. Okay.
0: People have written Boateng, but their name is Boate.
1: Oh, okay.
0: There's
1: okay.
0: no NG.
1: Are they Ashantis or they are?
0: I'm not sure of, yes. Okay. But
1: so it's Boete.
0: Yes. Okay. So it's not Boateng, but typically, Boateng. You know, Ghanaians, when they see the B, O-A, they assume that is a Boateng, but no, it's not a Boateng, it's Boete.
1: All right.
0: Good.
1: All right. So for allegedly dragging women with, Aparazolam.
0: It's okay. You are pardoned.

0: ahead.
1: What was that Alpa Razolam? Today, I asked that somebody said, "Me, I don't know anything."
0: Listen, I'm not from the medical field. Uh-huh. I won't be able to help you.
1: Okay.
0: Maybe when we get a doctor, we can ask him.
1: Like that, you've never heard that word before.
0: No.
1: Is that your final answer?
0: It's not a word. It's the name of a drug.
1: Okay. That's Alprazolam. Alprazolam.
0: Oh, Jesus.
1: Alprazolam. Oh, let me say it the way you would say it. Alprazolam. You've never heard it before.
0: Listen, can you go ahead with
1: this cross examination? Yes.
0: Please.
1: Final answer. You don't know.
0: I don't know.
1: Okay, minus 20. Okay, sexually assaulting them and sharing non-consensual videos on Telegram's VIP Sleep Fetish 2025. So apparently that page belongs to him. You know, and it was found that he was there. He was one of their moderators, you know how they call it, admit and all that. And he was sharing these things. So one of these girls that she dragged for that actually reported to her country police, and then they also referred the case in there. But apparently there are a lot of ladies who have been involved, but most of them have been quiet, you know. And on X, they were now coming out, and they're like, why are you now coming out? Were you waiting for someone to
0: sometimes it's not as simple as that. Sometimes it's not as simple.
1: It's true.
0: Sometimes it takes a lot of you need to marinate a lot. You know. And I told you about the fight or flight, you know about that. When something happens, everybody reacts differently. Somebody may immediately want to work on it. Another person may not even address it ever. Even you see these people that are coming out, there are still some who will never
1: come out. They will never talk about it. If it was me,
0: never talk about it. So everybody reacts differently.
1: Differently.
0: Yeah. But the most important thing is that they are coming out. And I think that it's important that we pay attention to things like these, because a lot of these things are happening and it's really, really scary.
1: Maybe I'll open something for you, a tweet for you, and then you read something that someone said. He said he's a lawyer and he wants to defend a guy.
0: Well,
1: and his defense.
0: And that's fine. That's fine.
1: CID Director General COP Lydia Yakodonko has announced the arrest. He announced it yesterday, and the man in question is currently in custody as investigations continue. But let's listen to what the CID boss had to say.
0: Okay.

0: All right, so we're trying to get you that very soon. And there are a lot of things going on. A lot of people have written on X and all that. The CID boss actually spoke about how that they've arrested him, and then they will go after people like that who are using the media to do things like that, release news of women and all that. When you go to the CID office, I don't know if you've been to their pictures of people. Majority of them, she said, majority of them are involved in things like that, and they are looking for, they blackmail people, you know, and then take money from them. So we'll get to the root of this matter over the coming days. We will get to find out what actually happened with the story, as we get to find out if, is that Mr. Boite, okay, being involved with these things. So we'll find out about this. Also, the CID boss has come out to say something, that they have arrested a 36-year-old. They've arrested someone else. Okay, let me look for that story. All right. She said that a woman, Naomi Autry, a midwife and in charge of the maternity and labor ward at Trust Mother and Child Hospital in Osu, has been arrested over her alleged role in a notorious child trafficking syndicate. The suspect is accused of paying 20,000 Ghana cedi to a woman identified as Janet Labi for the trafficking of a 7-year-old girl, and an additional 35,000 Ghana cedi for the transfer of another 5-year-old girl to a couple at Pokwasi. So we have the two audios, right? Okay. So let's start with Mr. Boy. You said Boite.
1: No, we have. Let's look at the midwife.
0: The midwife first. Yes, okay, let's look at the midwife.
2: Police rescue two child trafficking victims and appeal for the return of a missing 5-year-old girl. The Ghana Police Service has arrested an additional suspect in connection with an ongoing child trafficking investigation that has already led to the rescue of two child victims. The latest suspect, identified as Lucinda Naomi Autry, a midwife in charge of the maternity and labor ward at Trust Mother and Child Hospital at Osu, has been arrested for her involvement in the trafficking network. Preliminary investigations indicate that suspect Lucinda Naomi Autry received the missing 7-year-old girl from suspect Janet Labi and reportedly paid an amount of 20,000 Ghana cedis to facilitate the transaction. Investigations further revealed that the suspect also allegedly gave an additional 35,000 Ghana cedis to Janet Labi and instructed her to send another victim, a 5-year-old girl, to a couple residing at Pokwasi. The police have gathered intelligence suggesting that the syndicates have been involved in child trafficking activities for a considerable period. The Cybercrime Unit of the Criminal Investigations Department headquarters has arrested Joshua Kojo Anani Boate, age 36, an entrepreneur and resident of East Lagos, Accra, in connection with a case involving the non-consensual sharing of intimate images. The arrest was made on 6 May 2026 following a joint intelligence-led operation by the Cybercrime Unit and the Bureau of National Investigations, BNI. Investigations revealed that the suspect operated the Telegram platform known as VIP Sleep Fetish 2025, where he drugged unsuspecting female victims using alprazolam, a sedative commonly known as Xanax, sexually abused them, recorded the acts and shared the videos and images on that platform. The suspect is alleged to have frequented nightclubs in 2025 where he seduced, sedated and sexually assaulted female victims before recording and disseminating their intimate images without their consent. The suspect has since been put before the court and investigations remain ongoing.
0: 103.5 Star. You see, you're a mother, so I mean, the feelings you have, you know, I mean, the emotions that you feel, like it's different, you know. If you're a mother, you feel that for a mother to give out children, for someone to give out children, I mean, this is serious. A lot of things are going on. So moving on to the next story, Ibrahim Mahama is still on an issue again. Mr. Ibrahim Mahama says that he will provide trucks drivers and credit to cement distributor, and then the moment Dr. Ibrahim Mahama pledged to fully finance a cement and hardware distribution company for Mr. Emmanuel Asamoah, who relocated to Ghana after facing xenophobic attacks in South Africa. So this is what Ibrahim Mahama is doing for the man, and it has generated a lot of conversations. Some are saying, this man, I will even lay my life down for him. When you go on X, Junior Benton is saying that this one says this also means that they see what is going on and hopefully want to thank President Mahama and his brother. And some have also come on to say that Ibrahim Mahama is a kind and simple man, and some have given out testimonials about how he has helped them, not just only for the public, but yes, even when they were in opposition. But let's listen to what Mr. Ibrahim Mahama said to the man that came from South Africa, Mr. Emmanuel Asamoah.
3: Very few trucks and their projects are one more to cement. They are direct to credit, but now we work up in the BBA office and now they prefer trucks and our drivers. Now, if you resource cement and our comment, one man and our discount, how were you?
0: Alright, so that was Mr. Ibrahim Mahama. Now he's Dr. Ibrahim Mahama. I'm talking about the help he will be giving to the man who experienced xenophobic attacks in South Africa, Mr. Emmanuel. Now we'll end with this. In Nigeria, last week we were here and we were talking about Davido, how that Davido top 20 songs and Mr. Master J and Natalia were saying, oh yes, Davido, you will get it and all that. And Davido is still talking, you know, after he said he's going for a musical hiatus. And I hurt us. And I. Natalia. He's come out to talk, and he said that he was in Nigeria for Christmas. That was years ago. And he said he went to the club, and then three artists came. Okay, so these artists, they are twins. So they are one P Square, Wizkid, and one Deco. He says they walked into the club and the girls went crazy for them. That, at that time, he was not Davido, you know. And he said that's when he made up his mind that he was going to do music. Let's listen to Davido.
4: I remember like this exact story. Like, so I'm in Nigeria for Christmas, you know what I'm saying? So we go to the club and then another set of artists walking, I think P Square, this club called Club Rehab, P Square, Wizkid was there. Wizkid was just like coming up, and then like one day another artist was there. Boy, they walked in, all the girls were crazy. Boy, you know what I said? I want that. I look myself now. I said, what's happening? I'm fresh now. So I was like, and I knew like I had the drive, like that's what I wanted to do. So I said, I'm both gonna talk to my dad. Why them come they
0: para? So Wizkid actually inspired Davido to be who he is, and we want to put it on record. Wizkid FC 2026, we're excited. And I actually thought on Saturday Wizkid was going to perform, you know. I thought he was going to be a surprise act, but it didn't happen. When Altubis came on stage, but it didn't happen. Natalia, let's talk about performances before we wrap up. Which one is your best performance with the videos you've seen so far at the Ghana Music Awards?
1: Videos I've seen so far, I think Diana Hamilton.
0: Diana, okay.
1: Did a fantastic job. Mm-hmm. I also liked Samini.
0: Samini, yeah, that was good.
1: I liked Samini's performance. And R2Bs, I think they brought a certain, you know, flavor. Uh-huh. You know, had everybody on their feet dancing. Mm-hmm. And I also like PCS's
0: performance.
1: I liked it. The angels hanging from the ceiling. Somebody said, I enter frame and
0: you're
1: hanging, you know, on the ceiling. I think that was not bad at all.
0: Okay.
1: Yes.
0: These so those were your favorites
1: I've seen so far.
0: So far, okay, yes. Okay. I'm on R2B's. Best performance. And I wish Kiddy performed. I wish Kwame Eugene also performed. You know, these are artists that I love to see them perform. Mm. And today Kwame Eugene will be
1: on the drive.
0: On the drive, yeah, at 2 p.m. So please make sure you don't miss out. Mm. Please, you will hear from Kwame Eugene. All right. So he will be here. So make sure you are logged on to Star 103.5 FM. And yesterday, I should say Saturday, Feeling Daddy said something, and we'll talk about it tomorrow. He said organizers of TGMA should move away from media exclusivity so it can achieve wider publicity. And I think that makes sense.
1: I don't agree.
0: Okay. I think that makes sense because publicity, you see, when you make it exclusive like that, it limits the publicity and all that. Now, it's limited to a certain media house. They have to do everything and all that. But I mean, when you open it up, you see, at first they used to have...
1: I don't exactly agree. I think that all of the, again, this is cultural assimilation. We'll always come back to that once we... I think that for the ones that we look up to, the Grammys and all of that, they do media exclusivity. Mm-hmm. It's important because we want certain communication to go a certain way.
0: Okay.
1: And in order to control it, we have just identified who we can work with. Okay. And we want to work with that person, and I think there's nothing wrong with it.
0: All right.
1: Yeah,
0: but when it comes,
1: I feel as though maybe to a certain extent, in terms of, you know, information, in terms of advertising, all of that, you know, that can be distributed widely. Mm-hmm. Do you understand? Mm-hmm. But for the show itself, mm-hmm, I think it's important to have exclusivity.
0: For the show itself?
1: For the show itself.
0: Okay.
1: But in terms of, I mean, you know, all the things that we do prior to the main event, maybe all of the publicity and all of the things that we want to do, we can identify two or three people. Even that, it shouldn't be widespread. Do you understand? It shouldn't be all media houses. No. Yeah. I think that if they could identify with two or three, you know, media houses they want to go with in terms of publicity, that's not a problem. But for the event itself, I agree with the exclusivity.
0: All right.
1: Yeah.
0: Tomorrow, we want to hear your opinions.
1: We'll delve more into it tomorrow.
0: All right.
1: Thank you, Felix. Thank you so much. This is The Zone. This is Star 103.5 FM, 30 minutes after 11 o'clock. Now, to every woman listening this morning, especially the mothers, the nurturers, the women who spend so much time taking care of everyone else, when was the last time you truly took care of you? Because the truth is, women are constantly pouring into others, looking after children, partners, family, work, responsibilities, and somewhere in the middle of all that, their own health quietly gets pushed to the side. So it's the reason why Mother's Day season, I mean, we're still in Mother's Day season, just so you know. Marie Soaps Ghana is reminding every woman that your health matters too. 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Because taking care of yourself is not selfish. It is necessary. And that's... misinformation coming from Marie Stopes. This is The Zone. 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My name is Natalia. 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
2: 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Right now, our question of the day. Which one do you think matters more? 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We have some responses. 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
4: So in this country, connections are more important to skills, because I remember a story one big man told me some time ago that there's a lady he knows, that the uncle is a very, very big politician. She has gone to school. She has a degree in procurement and supply chain. She has a master's. She has done service. And then she doesn't even know what a PO looks like. She has the office. Her name is on it, director of procurement. But then she doesn't even know the first stage in the procurement process. So in this country, connections are way, way, way more important to skills.
5: So in as much as the skills are important, the connections are also very important, especially in a country like Ghana, because you can have the skills, but without the connections, how would you get the big contracts? So I think it's a 60-40 kind of thing. Connections 60% and skills 40%.
6: In this modern Ghana, connections matters more than skills, because you can have the skills, but when you don't know anyone in this life to help you, your skills mean nothing. But when you have connections will take you to places where your skills cannot take you to. There are people in high position, or there are people in places today that connection took them to a place where skills couldn't take them. Even when it comes to the skills, they don't have it, but connections took them there. So connections matters more than skills in this modern world.
7: For me personally, I would go for skills. Despite we all know that the system is being corrupt, specifically Ghana, connection nowadays, connection matters more than skills. But I'm telling you, in real life, the skills matters more than the connection. Why is it that I'm saying the skills matters more than the connection? We have system in Ghana. With this system, even if you had the chance maybe to work in an organization, that is connection. You have the connection to work in a specific organization. And this organization, they have their principle, and the principle might guide all members in this organization to work successfully with the organization. And with regards to the skill, if you get the connection and you don't have the skills, the system will expose you. And then the organization, the CEO of the organization, or the organization itself will expose you that you don't have the skill, just that you only have the connection to be in the organization. And without having it, if the system opposes you, no one will sit down and look at you to destroy the reputation of their organization. They will find a way to replace you.
8: We live in an era of life where skills and connections both matter. Why so? You need the skills to open opportunities for you. You need the skills, to help you solve problems. You need the skills, to help you maneuver your ways through, big issues. You need the skills to give yourself respect. And that's what makes skills, very important in one's life. And coming to look about opportunities, opportunities, the open doors for you that skills would not have been able to open for you. That's a fact. Opportunities will let you meet people. That skills wouldn't have let you met. We are in an era where you only survive on who you know. You eat or you get money from who you know. Look at our government. They only appoint people on what they think or who they know. They don't make thorough investigations to see whether the person they are appointing is qualified for what they are appointing him for. That's what also makes connection, very important in our society or our jurisdiction. You look at the society.
9: Sometimes connection matters, sometimes skills matters. So I can choose between the two. But, at a point whereby you are now coming up and now rising, if you don't have the skills, how will someone connect you to someone that you are very good? So the first point in life and what matters the most is skills. Because even those who have connections, it's because they are skilled in something, they are good at something. That's why someone is recommending a person to someone through the act of me knowing that you are good in this. Then I'll recommend you to someone. So I think skills comes first before connections, because through skills you can get the connections.
1: She sparks up your mid-morning.

0: responses we got for our question of the day. Skills or connection? And I see that people think that it's a bit of both. I mean, if you're put in a place because you have connections and you're not able to deliver, eventually you would see that things will not work very well for you. So you need the skills, absolutely, but you also need the connections. It's important. It's the reason why I'm always preaching to build your social capital, you know, and it's something that you can work on. It will definitely happen, slowly but definitely. Thank you so much for staying with us. We appreciate the time spent. So help us, God, we get to do this again tomorrow, same time, 10 a.m. to midday. Big shouts going out to Mr. Master J, to my producer Joe, and to Miss Godiva, who made an appearance today. I walked in and I was like, ah, what a surprise. My name is Natalia. Keep your dial on Star 103.5 FM and enjoy the rest of your day.
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0: And coming up in the next 30 minutes, over 500,000 final year SHS students in Ghana sit the 2026 West African Senior School Certificate Examination. Today will be live to our reporter on the ground for with the very latest. Also in the bulletin, Abronye DC remanded over alleged comments against a Dental Circuit Court judge. We'll hear from the opposition NPP, which has described the development as an abuse of power. Also, team of MP for Asante Achim North, OK Frimpong, currently in detention in The Hague, confident he will come out clean as he awaits further particulars on the basis for his arrest.
1: Because we have heard of him, he has spoken with us, he has been tested yesterday. So we know everything is fine, everything is on course, so we shouldn't worry.
0: Also in the bulletin, banking consultants Dr. Richmond Itiahene calls for punitive measures against SOEs which failed to account for their finances within the timelines stipulated after only 61 out of the 175 entities complied with the requirement.
2: It's not something we should just joke about it. We should take the bull by the horn. What I mean is that those who are not compliant must be dealt with.
0: More from the banking consultant who has called for restructuring or divestment of the state transport company, Gihok Distilleries, and some underperforming enterprises to save the country from financial burden.
2: And Gihok, I can use the drink and make loss. And as the president said the other time, the president said. I mean, we run it and we make losses. And at the same time, it affects the physical position of the country.
0: Details of these stories and a minimum, including sport, all coming up in the next 30 minutes. Stay tuned in.

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1: 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Now over 500,000 final year SHS students in Ghana are sitting this year's 2026. Well, this year's West Africa Senior School Certificate Examination, while marking a return to the regional international schedule after the 2021-2025 Ghana-only exam. Well, the 2026 exam officially started with oral English for school candidates. A total of 509,862 candidates are expected to sit for this year's exam. Let's go over the telephone line and speak to Mary Apia, who has been visiting some of the exam centers. Mary, where exactly have you been to and what have you observed so far?
2: Well, I'm currently at the Accra High School Examination Center. And like you rightly said, a lot of candidates are sitting for this year's exams. But at this particular exam center, a total of 737 candidates are writing here. And they are made up of 320 males and 417 females. The candidates here began the exam with the oral English paper, as they always do. And according to school authorities, extensive orientation sessions were held ahead of the exams to help calm the anxiety and prepare the students for the exams mentally. And I also spoke to the assistant headmaster in charge of academics. His name is Opon Ampofo Fred, and he mentioned that the candidates were taken through detailed briefing sessions, and they were also educated on the consequences of examination malpractice. So they hope that all these kind of briefing and education will help curb examination malpractice at this particular center. He also added that so far no challenges have been recorded at the center, and with 25 invigilators and one security officer here, they hope that throughout the examination period, everything is going to go very well. And I also spoke to some of the candidates after they finished with their oral exams, and they mentioned that at the beginning of the paper, there were some technical issues with the speakers that they were using, but within some few 2 minutes, they were able to sort it out and the exams began. And at the time of, at the time that I spoke to these people, two sets of candidates, they are taking the oral exams in sets. And so two sets have already finished their oral exams at the moment, and the third one are just about getting out of the examination center now.
1: All right, thank you very much, Obenewa Apia, bringing us up to speed with one of the centers that she has been to for the WASI examination. Meanwhile, the West African Examination Council, WAEC, has issued a stern warning to candidates to refrain from all forms of malpractice as the written portion of their final exam begins. Well, they are starting with the oral today. Let's hear from John Kabi when he joined us in the studios of Star. Have a listen.
3: What we've always told the candidates is that it is possible for them to pass without cheating. It is painful for you to go through 3 years of senior high school education and then come

0: transport company STC and Gehawk Distilleries be restructured or handed over to private management to lift the financial burden off government.
1: So we separate the strategic issues from the non-strategic, the non-core. I mean, why do you want to run a transport? I want to ask you now. I want to ask you, why do you want to run a transport? When is you are running inefficiently?
0: So you, if you had your way, which of these SOEs would not be in existence? I mean, you said something about Gehawk. Is it one of them?
1: The first one that will go is State Transport and Gehawk. I'm telling you, when I hear the lawsuits and the
0: you say the first ones will be which ones?
1: The first one is the Gehawk Distillery, and the second one is the State Transport. I can tell you, these two should leave the field completely and leave it to the private sector. Go to Kumasi. Let me tell you a story. If you go to Kumasi, where OA and VIP are taking people, loading people to Accra, you know State Transport has left his position to Medu. Now he also has a place in that place, OA. OANA. That is where he has some of the batteries leading from. Why have they left Medu? Because their systems are inefficient. Their inefficiency, and I don't know how to call it. You go to OA, you just see, you buy your ticket, you go, you pay. This one, they go and book online. You go and the line is, there is no internet connection. So for me, these two should be looked, the SIGA people should come by next year. They should even include it in the NIPS. They should be looking at digesting it like we did in the 80s so that they don't become a burden on the national budget.
0: You heard the banking consultant, Dr. Richmond Ituahene. Let's turn our attention now to matters relating to the courts and also some politics. And Star News understands that the NPP's Bono Regional Chairman, Kwame Bafo, popularly known as Abronya DC, has been remanded into police custody for 2 weeks as investigations continue into a defamation case for which he was rearrested. Now, this is after he was rearrested, like I mentioned, and arraigned in connection with an ongoing defamation case before the Accra Circuit Court over alleged comments made against a judge. Abronya DC was initially arrested on April 13, 2026 by the Criminal Investigations Department after allegedly making public statements involving threats and false publications directed at an Adenta Circuit Court judge. Police at the time investigated him for offensive conduct, false publication, and causing fear and panic before he was later granted bail. Well, Director of Communications for the New Patriotic Party, Richard Ahiagba, spoke to a sister station, GH1 Television, on the matter a while ago.
2: So it's an evolving story. I'm actually yet to get the full details of that yet. It's a story that we're just learning about. And this goes to the heart of the matter, right? Just yesterday, we're dealing with a similar issue where people are arrested. You don't know why they are arrested. They just pick you up and you are supposed to indulge the officers who pick you and not knowing exactly why you are being picked. And so it's a state of chaos right now, a grand abuse of democratic system that we are running, that people have rights, but those rights cannot be respected.

0: well. You're doing very good well. Look at the selection coach I'm doing. The day are you. It's a young prayer. It's an experienced prayer. But it's a young. It's an 20 prayer. Look at the position. A coach. At the day you are praying 11, look at the position coach I put into. But the only thing we are having another chance for Burkina, the only problem is coach. Coach was doing the very good experience prayers to pray. Look at Yamin Dramani, praying African Cup, praying World Cup. Have a good experiences than at the day you and other prayers. We need to use the bad materials. Read the good materials and pray that tomorrow match we can win 2 goals against the Burkina. More or less 2-0 against the Burkina. My petition is depend the coach, the selection. Go do a very good selection for a Ghanaian. I mean, all the Ghanaians love the football, our hard game. The coach has doing the good. Sorry, bro, for name fan. So, coach is doing a good selection for Ghanaian players. I think the Ghana will qualify for the next stage. Because they're gonna have the straight players. The straight players there. I mean, the Dramani. And look at the selection. Change the. Look at this player. They call Kukwa Jemani. And bring Hans Raffo. Playing the serving position. It's no good at all. Unless we use the good materials, good prayers. And so, because look at the Ivory Coast and Ghana. Ivory Coast have experiences. More experience than Ghana. And go coach has good using good players support the Ghana. Ghana will win tomorrow match 2 goals against. I know. The only thing that's why I'm saying is the coach are using some 220 players, but they're using experienced players. They're still there. Ghana still have experienced players, but they use those players to play tomorrow match. Ghana will win the match.
1: Very, very painful, man. Very, very painful. Some referees. After games, they're not supposed to go out. They're not supposed to go house. Because a man go see foul. You go kick ball, he go just stand. They look like mumu. If you kick ball, na yellow card. It's everywhere. Whether you be... See, the main thing for this game be say... we are robbed. Well robbed. Very, very well. Every single thing our player do. Now foul ball. The ref no allow the game flow. Whether na foul, no be foul. The man go blow. Evil just fool this man mind. Then just plan say, then go rob us this night. And then succeed like, then rob us well. Just plan say, then go rob us this night. And then succeed like, then rob us well.
0: The problem was coach. Coach doesn't do well. 103.5. Look at the selection coach. FM.
2: Thing was wrong with this game, starting with the fact that for Nigerians to get tickets, it was a problem for all of us to get tickets. We eventually got tickets, and where we did na Nigerian supporters side, and somehow these people still enter where we sit down. So my question is to CAF, why will you allocate a number of seats to Nigerian supporters, and you still sell these tickets to the opponents? But that is not why I'm here. This is the worst. I've lost my voice. This is the worst officiating I have seen since I became a football fan. Committed at least nothing less than 10 fouls. Hakimi committed at least 4 fouls. No card. Not even a warning from the ref. Not even a warning. This will not be saying now because now my country they play. Oh, it's not done in football. It's not done. Not even a warning. And each time we have the ball, each time we are in attack, touch ground, they don't blow whistle. Immediately, whistle has gone up. Terrible officiating. You people say you are kingdom of football. If you are truly kingdom of football, you do not need to buy the officials, the refereeing officials, for you to win a game. It was very clear and evident today. First foul. You give my defender a yellow. What do you intend to do? Kill the entire game. That was an unnecessary card. And that time I not say this match go hard us to win. For a game, for a tackle that early, for a foul, for a game as big as this, a semi-final, you let it off with a warning. If you are, if you, if you are an actual

0: coach, referee. You let it off with a warning, but no. No, be like saying don't tackle anybody before then, no. Just one, you give up. Straight yellow. Straight yellow. If I continue talking about this officiating, I don't go come up for a year. That's one. Two, I know that what killed this game was the fact that Wilfred did not play. The entire formation where we don't play since from group stage to quarterfinals to here, everything just scatter. Everything just scattered today. And the man is fit, though. The Ndidi is fit because he go collect yellow card.
1: The problem was coach. Coach doesn't do well.
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3: What an honor and a privilege for all of us to be here. The crowd are on their feet. They're roaring him on. Is it his fourth world record of the year?
4: Yes!
3: Oh, yes!
4: Yes!
3: Oh, yes! Oh, yes! Cometh the hour. Cometh the Swede. The whole place is in raptures. He's held us all in the palm of his hand, and he's delivered the knockout blow again. Even his dad is on the verge of tears this time. Just when you think he can't get any better, he does. We will never, never forget the night that Mondo Duplantis lit up the stadium and captured the headlines and the hearts of everyone.
5: I haven't even read them because they keep on coming. I think that I have to turn one of the phone off.
6: You haven't read any of them? Messages of
5: support? No, not at all. Look, they still calling. They still calling. Phones are calling. So that shows how joy people are in our country. I haven't even read them because they keep on coming. I think that I have to turn one of the phone off.
6: You haven't read any of them? Messages of support?
5: No, not at all. Look, they still calling. They still calling. Phones are calling. So that shows how joy people are in our country.
7: I want to prove to them I'm the best in the world. And I want Pancado. I want Makwega, that girl. And I'm a knocking man anywhere I'm fighting. I'm ready to fight for Makwega anytime, any day, anywhere. Well, I'm ready. This is my national flag. I'm proud of it. And I'm proud of Africa. And as soon as the bell go on, he just comes straight to me. And I say, okay, that's the way I'm going to knock him out in the first round. So I take my time and he start using the jabs. You know, I start bobbing it, you know, and I got him with it. Go left up. When he start jabbing, you know, I'm too bad, baby.
8: But here's Messi. Away from two, three, four. Wonderful, wonderful, wonderful. How good is he? A near supernatural goal from Lionel Messi. He has wriggled and tiptoed his way to the gates of Wembley Stadium. He is just brilliant. In by Kjaric, Ronaldo! Just no stopping him. He is the bully of the big boys. Fearful of no one, better than almost everyone. Cancelo, Ming saw it, in goes De Bruyne. Kevin De Bruyne! Gundogan! From the brink of despair, elation! From catastrophe, cacophonic joy! The stuff of stellar champions. That's why City are a sensation. Twisting away from Mandzukic, running at Vasilko. Here's Mbappe! Oh my word! Teenage kicks! The ultimate teenage kick! The boy with the world at his feet! Kylian Mbappe! There ain't no stopping him now! The first teenage World Cup final goal since Pelé himself!
9: Taylor, what's he say? It's a really good goal. It's Shabalala!
8: Costa, away from Alderweireld, Diego Costa, Eden Hazard! champions in England, courtesy of Aidan Atta. Leicester City are the champions of England, and the world is left to wonder, wide-eyed, thrilled, bemused, how on earth did that happen? McKennie, Pogba, Greenwood had a pop, Woodward spilt it, and guess who's there? Close your eyes, and he never went away. Without so much as a by your leave, Cristiano Ronaldo has stolen back the show. Shaw, gathering speed, looking to play in Ronaldo, it is Ronaldo, it's 2-1 United. The theatre lives its dream. It's fantasy hero retreads the board. A phenomenon. Hello again, Stretford End. Here I am.
4: 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Kotokwe, Nkwan, Egumen, Masi, we are smiling. Kotokwe, Nkwan, Egumen, Masi, we are smiling.
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It doesn't matter how slowly you go, as long as you do not stop, then it is very important that you keep going. So it does not matter how slowly you go, as long as you do not stop. Remember, our quote of the day for this afternoon says that it doesn't matter how slowly you go, as long as you do not stop. So do not give up. You are allowed to scream, you are allowed to cry, but do not give up. Good afternoon and welcome to the Sports Digest right here on Star 103.5 FM. Thank you so much for linking up once again. Big shout out to you wherever you're joining us from. In Accra, in and around Accra, around Tema, Teshi, Ashaman, North Kaneshi, Dakoman, Dansuman, all the man-mandems. Thank you so much. People doing the listening far away. Ablekuma. And the squad did the Digest fans did that side. My people are Madina, Denta, Dodoa, Oyarifa, Abokobi. Oyarifa special, getting close to Ebri, the mountains. Charlie, big ups to you guys. People in the Eastern region as well. Thank you guys so much for linking up. My people around Domfin, often Dunkwamase, and then of course in the Western region we are live on Empire FM in Takrady. So I'm sure you're listening to me right about now. Don't worry, I'm in Accra on Star 103.5 FM, but you're also listening on Empire FM. So big shout out to all my people in Takrady as well. And the UMAT, University of Mines and Technology, in Takwa. Big ups to you guys as well. And then let's move from Takrady to the north. Yes, we are live on Zeps FM in Zebila, Upper East Region, Upper West Region, Savannah Region, the Northern Region as well. In fact, big shout out to the UDS boys. Eben was with us last year, and of course he told me that they usually listen on Zeps FM. So big shout out to you guys. Thank you all so much for joining us. Well, this afternoon we'll obviously talk about the Athletics Championship. I mean, it is live at the University of Ghana Stadium right about now. And then the biggest of them all, as things stand right now, the 100 meters. It's not the biggest, but then it's where the interest lies. So the 100 meters finals will be happening. I'll give you an update on all the events set up in later, and then what you should look out for, why you should be at the stadium today. I mean, we've had some issues here and there, but what is life without challenges or problems or issues? So surely athletes would have issues here and there. They would have some one or two troubles, but we keep on going. We don't give up, just like our coach of the day says. So we'll head to the University of Ghana Stadium, get some updates from Benghazi. And then we'll also talk about some of the events that we've seen, what you should look out for. We'll have a critical look at the games. And talk about one or two things around that. Yes, we'll talk about the race to qualify for the English Premier League. Southampton beat Middlesbrough yesterday, 2-1 in extra time. Whoa, Southampton
are one game away. In fact, Hull City stand in the way of Southampton from returning to the English Premier League. Yes, and Manchester City play Crystal Palace later tonight. You know, we've always talked about outstanding game, outstanding game, outstanding game, outstanding game. Finally, this evening, that outstanding game will be cleared by Manchester City against Crystal Palace. 7 p.m. that game would be. We'll talk about that as well. So we'll do athletics, talk about the English Premier League. Then yesterday we started that. I had to actually pick one of the phone calls off air. Yeah, because he had ended the show. And so we're going to talk about the Black Stars and the donations that have come. We'll look at some of the donations, the companies that have donated. Because for my man like Kobe, man like Kobe from Teshi, he's not happy that the people are sending their money, giving money to the Black Stars of Ghana to take funds to the World Cup. And I feel that, Charlie, it'd be so many money. You realize that some of these people, it's not state money. It is not state money. So it'd be money where we take, you say, okay. Unlike how we used to do it in the past, where we use the state money to take, funds to the World Cup. We are funding for the Black Stars and helping supporters to the World Cup with donations. I don't think it's bad. Well, we'll talk about that as well. What do you think? What do you make of it? You can send us a WhatsApp message, 0552880216. 0552880216. It is *103.5 FM. Yes, that's our WhatsApp number. You can send a message to that around 1:40. We'll open the phone line so you can also join the conversation as well. So there's a many more. Of course, we have the NBA playoffs. Pretty surely I'll head to my man Hassan Meroni to give us the NBA playoffs and what has been happening in the world of basketball.

0: All right, Hassan, assalamu alaikum.
1: Wa alaikum salam.
0: What? Show me that one so that me too I'll say that one.
2: Which one? Do you want Arabic?
0: No, or... forget Arabic. You think God I will say Arabic?
2: I'll be the usual one. I'll be the one with
0: what, no, so the one I'll talk, then you say the Lafia alone.
2: Yade.
0: Yade. So I'll say Yade.
2: Yeah,
0: Yade means what?
2: How are you?
0: Okay. Let me get to you, Jonah, so that Jonah does that one. And then, Jonah, assalamu alaikum.
3: Wa alaikum salam.
0: Yade.
3: Lafia alo.
0: You be experienced, man.
2: Experience.
0: So we do have my man, Jonathan. Yes, he's with us here at GH1. In fact, he's an expert in beach volleyball. Expert. No be like this guy. No be Hassan in levels for me. He's an expert in beach volleyball. He'll be joining us today. I mean, he's also been watching the athletics championship. And we'll do one or two on that. So, very soon. Hassan, take us to the NBA, world of NBA. And then let's see what's happening, what we've missed, and what we should expect tonight.
1: Well, in the world of the NBA, the NBA playoffs are on. As always, like I always say, the playoffs this season, you know, has been crazy. You know, crazy numbers, crazy performances. So earlier today, early in the days, in the hours of today, the San Antonio Spurs were at home against the Minnesota Timberwolves. The return of Victor Wembanyama. He was actually ejected in the first game, the previous game actually, where he elbowed one of the players from the Timberwolves, and he got ejected in the second quarter of that game. So he missed the entirety of that game. But then he made a return for San Antonio Spurs at home, where the Spurs won. The San Antonio Spurs won 126-97 for the San Antonio Spurs. And whenever Victor Wembanyama plays for the San Antonio Spurs, he always turns out to be the best player. And yesterday, he proved why he was named the best defensive player of the season in the regular season of the NBA. Victor Wembanyama getting himself 27 points, 17 rebounds. 17 rebounds. Get this right. 17 rebounds in one game for Victor Wembanyama. Also getting himself 5 assist. Keldon Johnson from the San Antonio Spurs as well, getting himself 21 points and 2 rebounds. Anthony Edwards, the leading man for the Minnesota Timberwolves, getting some 20 points and 2 rebounds. De'Aaron Fox as well from the San Antonio Spurs with 18 points and 4 rebounds. So yeah, it was a very, very impressive performance from the San Antonio Spurs. You know, a lot of them making sure they're getting a lot of points. Stephon Castle in there, Dylan Harper as well in there, and then De'Aaron Fox, all of them making sure that they pull in their ways to make sure that the San Antonio Spurs get the win in this matchup. So as it stands now, the San Antonio Spurs are leading 3-2 in the tie. And then because of this, we have just one game more to play between the San Antonio Spurs and the Minnesota Timberwolves. So yeah, the Oklahoma City Thunder are awaiting the winner between these two teams, between the San Antonio Spurs and the Timberwolves. They are waiting in the Western Conference Final. So they are waiting in the Western Conference Final to face off either the San Antonio Spurs or the Minnesota Timberwolves. From the Eastern Conference, the Detroit Pistons will be in action. The Pistons will be in action against the Cleveland Cavaliers. As it stands, things are tied up between the two teams. 2 wins for the Detroit Pistons, 2 wins for the Cleveland Cavaliers. Donovan Mitchell from the Cleveland Cavaliers making sure that he drags his team back into the tie. The Detroit Pistons actually won the first two matches, but then Donovan Mitchell and James Harden make sure they drag their team, the Cleveland Cavaliers, back into this tie. So it's 2-2 between these two teams, the Detroit Pistons and the Cleveland Cavaliers. They will be in action. This will be their fourth game. And then the fifth game as well will happen tomorrow between the Detroit Pistons and the Cleveland Cavaliers. So all is set in the semifinals. The Timberwolves and the Spurs are fighting for a place in the Western Conference Finals, as well as the Detroit Pistons and the Cleveland Cavaliers also fighting it up to make it to the finals of the Eastern Conference. So that's all from the world of NBA. And like I always say, whatever the details are, whatever the news is, we'll make sure to bring you all of it right here on Star 103.5 FM.

0: right, so let's get straight into the conversations. Let's clear the football vibes and then we focus on the athletics championship. I mean, yes. There are things to say, there are things to talk about, but then we'll focus on football for now. Come back to the athletics championship happening at the University of Ghana Stadium. So let's start off yesterday. Southampton, one game away, Hassan, from making a return to the English Premier League. They beat Middlesbrough by 2-1. In fact, Middlesbrough scored in the 5th minute, and then they replied in additional time of the first half. Then in extra time, 116 minutes, they broke the hands of the Borough fans. So they are in the finals. 22nd of May, they will take on Hull City. Hull City or Southampton? Good game from Southampton. I think they've shown some good promise. And ever since their new manager came back in there, and they've been playing some good football.
1: Yeah, they have. They have. And when you look at their performance, even in the FA Cup, they knocked out West Ham, you know, and roads to the quarterfinals, and then, you know, they end up facing Manchester City, and then unfortunately it was the end. They even gave Man City a run for their money, you know, in that game. It looked like Southampton were actually going to win. They got the first goal around the 78th minute thereabout, and it looked like, you know, they were actually going to go ahead and win the game. But then Man City proved their, you know, experience and exposure when it comes to winning the FA Cup. And unfortunately, that ended the run for Southampton. So they have actually been playing quite well in the championship as well. They found themselves in the playoffs positions and then, yeah, getting themselves the win. And there seemed to be some controversies when you watch the press conference of their coach. He more or less just left, you know, the press conference because there was some controversies, and then there were questions that were asked, you know, by some journalists to the coach, and then he wasn't too happy with the questions, so he left the press conference. But, you know, on the field, you know, they have been very, very good. When you look at their squad, when you look at their team, and look at the formation, they actually went with the 4-2-2-2-2 formation. So it's like they had all, you know, everywhere covered on the field. You have two midfielders, Janda and then Charles, and Azaz and Machuki in there as well, and then Stewart was in there with Siesta. So it was they had the basics covered in that game. And then they made sure that they make their way to Wembley. So for me, I'm not too surprised. But then with the team they'll be facing in the final, Hull City, they themselves, you know, barely made it to the playoffs position. And then now they have found themselves in the final. So it's going to be a very, very cagey encounter between these two teams in the final, in Southampton and then Hull City. But at the end of the day, when a comparison between the two teams, you know, Southampton look fairly better than Hull City. Even though Hull City got that win in the semis or in the first round of the playoffs, getting to the finals. But then I think Southampton are in a better position to make it to the English Premier League. When you look at their squad, when you look at their squad depth and everything, Southampton are in a better position. So good win for Southampton. And then coming to the Premier League, I mean, they have been in the Premier League for a very long time. Coming in there with Mauricio Pochettino, having a lot of these young boys, you know, building them. And then unfortunately, when he left, things weren't the same for the club. And then they found themselves back in the championship. So coming back into the championship, coming back into the Premier League, they would hope to put themselves back to the level, you know, that they were when they were

0: on and not athlete welfare. You see, if the athletes, even if for Ghanaian athlete to complain, our own Ghanaian athlete to complain,
1: to tell us that the time
0: they gave him four, and the race was two, and so he had to rush. He didn't have time to train.
1: But no, listen. You know, this is what I tell most athletes.
0: As a host nation,
1: this is what I tell most athletes that. Mm-hmm. So first, you know your race. Mm-hmm. Always listen to the call. It is a call room mm-hmm. that call for the athletes.
0: But Jonah, if you've told me
1: to come and register
0: you told me
1: for
0: that,
1: the event,
0: you told me that the thing is at 4, mm-hmm. and I'm an athlete, so I've also scheduled my time. I'm going to sleep at 4.
1: Is the time from the call room that is 4?
0: That was what they were told.
1: Or it was somebody that told.
0: That's what they were told.
1: Listen.
0: Wait. Yesterday. Yeah. See. Mm-hmm. I mean, we will give them their flags and all that, yeah. but then we'll not see some of the things and turn a blind eye to it. I don't think we can do that. Yesterday, mm-hmm. you know, the 4x400 really did not happen because a lot of time had been spent. And they realized that if that event was also going to happen that evening, it will go deep into the night. So they had to bring it to today.
1: Yeah.
0: So even for the organizers, they know that there's a little bit. So, and you see, and you treat these athletes, whether home or international, you treat them with the international respect and, mm-hmm. and standard accords. So if you've told the athlete that you think that if you tell Johan Blake and Usain Bolt and go that the thing is 4 p.m., if they know it's 4 p.m., the shadow says it's 4 p.m.,
1: fine.
0: And then they come and it's 2 p.m.
1: The 2 p.m., from the call, now
0: the athlete has
1: from
0: has the call not
1: I know they will announce it. Mm. And the announcement will not be once.
0: Yeah.
1: All we are getting mm-hmm. it. It will be in 2-3 times.
0: Oh, no, yes.
1: From the call room, that athletes should get ready for 100 meters race or 200 meters race. All we are getting it.
0: But
1: from
0: you know
1: the
0: that.
1: Call room.
0: Yeah.
1: And perhaps, mm-hmm. perhaps you were told 4 o'clock mm-hmm. you run. And things have changed. Things have changed. And they said, okay, now we have changed.
0: So I think that was the 400 meters hurdles, right?
1: 400 meters
0: hurdles. Yeah.
1: So they have changed one or two things.
0: And it was at 2 p.m.
1: Please. The athletes should get ready. The so-and-so athletes should get ready for this race around this time. And it will be announced for about 3 or 4 times. So you, the athletes, you need your mind or your conscience need to be around.
0: But the point is that, Jonah, me, I'm international boy. International boy.
1: Doesn't matter.
0: And it doesn't matter.
1: Listen.
0: Do you know that the rest counts? And he's saying that because of that, he didn't have enough time to complete his training schedule. I have my training schedule. And you see, we cannot be doing that matriarchal things here. We know that it is international. Give us the international level that it requires, you know. But and there are some positives as well that we can obviously talk about.
1: Are you trying to tell me that at international level they don't change times?
0: It happens. And that's why we are saying
1: there are exceptions that they change time.
0: That's why the athlete is also telling that because they change it, that it affected his performance.
1: My friend,
0: that is what affected his performance.
1: If you don't perform, say, oh, this is one or two.
0: And the reason is that
1: it doesn't mean you should blame it on the time for running.
0: We are blaming it on it.
1: Jones, as you are here, and things change and it's okay. Jones, go on air this time. Mm. Are you
0: that's
1: trying
0: different.
1: To tell me?
0: No,
1: that is professionalism.
0: No, the
1: that
0: point
1: is professionalism
0: that
1: you are talking
0: athlete,
1: about over
0: this
1: here.
0: This is an athlete who has a training schedule. Me, right. I've planned my schedule. I know that I'm going on the track at 4. Mm-hmm. So I've planned that, Charlie, I'll wake up 1, then I'll go drink some soup below some more, then I'll go have some 30-minute nap and run and do some last things, lift a weight or something. It is his training schedule and plan. So imagine that. At that one that I'm supposed to drink my sobolono, I come and they tell me that, Charlie, I have to skip like 1 or 2 or 3 programs on my schedule, mm-hmm. and it affects my performance. And that is what's happening. But I think enough of that. Big ups to the Ghana Athletics. We always say that the end of a matter is always better than its beginning.
1: Yes.
0: And we are hoping that changes would happen. I thought that we didn't have those issues today, but then seeing the poll vote, I mean, it's a video trending now on social media.
1: Right. It happens.
0: It happens. It's a normal thing. Right. It's a normal thing that happens. Yeah, Hassan wants to say something.
2: Oh, I've said this here before.
0: Yeah.
2: That in this country,
0: this is not about this country.
2: When it comes to football,
0: mm-hmm.
2: when it comes to football,
0: mm-hmm.
2: the utmost priority is given to it.
0: Mm-hmm.
1: Yes.
2: When people talk about sports, the first thing that comes to the minds of people is football.

0: Yeah.
1: We forget that there is athletics, there is boxing, you know, a lot of sporting disciplines in this country. So when we talk about funds being allocated to sports, everything goes to football.
0: Mm.
1: And that's how we are experiencing what we're experiencing right now. And another thing is that we don't find backups to eventual problems. We only try
0: to manage,
1: to find solutions and manage the problems when they happen.
0: Mm.
1: That is our problem. So until we try and change that mindset, when we are going into you know, an organization, a competition that we are hosting, okay, we are hosting this thing. These are the things that could happen. These are the issues we might encounter. So let's try and find solutions so that when these issues occur, we know how to deal with it. But then we only wait till when the competition begins and then we encounter these issues. That's when we begin to try and find, okay, so what do we do? What do we not do? And that has been one of our major problems.
0: Anyway, do you think that the tournament was rushed?
1: It wasn't rushed.
0: Okay.
1: It wasn't rushed.
0: That's honestly all. For me, someone said that for football, yeah, they bring the money. Yeah. You know how much you are taking from FIFA at the World Cup, you know? Mm-hmm. So football always brings the money. Yeah. And in a way, you can understand why the interest is more. Even for our listeners, we are, when we are here, when we are all part of, part of the problem. We are all part of the problem. Even for me, when I'm watching TV at home or something, right? I'm watching sports news or watching the foreign sports. Even be football, you will see the interest for there be higher past the other ones. You understand? And you do beach volleyball. Beach soccer. Mm-hmm. And you can attest to the fact that even even soccer self day the beach side for them. You get it. So
2: oh, yeah.
0: I think that is something with that we are all part of. Mm-hmm. That we are all part of. It's a World Cup. Yeah. When the Black Stars are not qualified, imagine the Black Stars are not qualified for the World Cup. They'll even tell you that this African game should not happen.
2: Yeah.
0: This African athletes, they'll tell you that should not happen because World Cup Black Stars aren't qualified. The Black Stars affect everything in this country. I'm not saying it is right that we are putting money in there, but I just feel that it is something that we are all part of. Even the audience want more football. So you come to a sports show and you don't do the Black Stars, then someone is asking you, Charlie, and the Moon Cup Black Stars hasn't been won. Moon him say World Cup no is 29 days away. Don't you know that the World Cup is 29 days away? It's 29 days away.
2: We know.
0: And we are doing athletics because athletics is happening right
2: that
0: here.
2: That is what is happening.
0: And someone gave me a message yesterday that, Charlie, the World Cup, no, what's up? People know, go and say, we'll make it relax. We focus on athletics, you know? Mm-hmm. And so, it in a way, we are all part of it. But I think that it can only get better. We have events to look up to. Let me just find out, what are you expecting in that one? Benjamin Azamati is not around for Ghana. Rashid Saminu is available. And we'll have that 200 meters as well later where Joe Paul and the likes will be in there. But then, there's Fuseni as well.
2: The 100 meters is always Ghana, Nigeria, and this guy, is it Zimbabwe also? Mm. One of the guys.
0: Yeah. This time around, I've seen some good promise from Botswana as well.
2: Botswana.
0: Yeah.
2: Yes. But that race, it will be a very nice. It's always 100 meters in athletics.
0: Mm-hmm.
2: It's one of the competitive races that we'll see. Let's see the heat one, and it will bring us what the finals or the semifinals will talk about.
0: Well, we had the heat. Mm-hmm. We had a heat yesterday.
2: Yes.
0: The 100 meters, Ghana qualified. So,
2: yes.
0: In fact, today is about the finals.
2: Yeah.
0: Today is about the finals, the women's finals,
2: the
0: men's finals at 5:15 and 5 p.m. And then we would also have another final event. That's a long jump. We'll have the long jump final event as well. And then the 100 meters hurdles that you were talking about. Yes. The two ladies.
2: Most of
0: in
2: the
0: there.
2: Time, I watch the timing.
0: Mm-hmm.
2: What they are to make.
0: Mm-hmm.
2: Because when you're at the world level, they are making 9 point something. And you are making 10 point something. Then
0: there's a vast difference. Eh?
2: The difference is bad. Mm-hmm. You know, in athletics, timing is the key. The time you make is the key aspect. So when I was looking at the 200 meter, the 400 meters yesterday, the timing of all of them was bad to me. To me personally, some people are making 12 point something, 14 point something. timing, I was like, oh, Africa. When will we also get there to make the closest timing? So let's see what happens. I know some of the athletes, because it was the heat and things, they relax their veins, they relax their muscles for it. They don't want to push hard so that they'll listen. But when it gets to the final, they'll see what to do. Mm. So the finals will determine, or the semifinals will determine the timing over there. Let's see what it will happen.
0: Well, let's see. We wish all the athletes the very best. We are encouraging you to be at the University of Ghana Stadium or watch on GH1 TV or Ago TV. In fact, it's a good time to watch. I mean, even if you are on your way home, in Chotrokra, just get to Facebook, get X, GH1 TV, and then we'll link up with you there. Right, we're still trying to get to Benghazi, and then we would see how things go. But then let's quickly talk about the Black Stars of Ghana, because quick info released from the coach of the Black Stars of Ghana. Yes, coach of the Black Stars of Ghana, Charlie, he dey work for Boy Juma. He dey tell you, boy, Charlie, he dey outside. No, he just dey work for the Black Stars of Ghana, and we've received some of the work he's been doing. Accordingly, he has, scouted a lot of players. Some 74 players have been visited and all that. And then as well, we've seen the number of, it's a whole lot. How optimistic are you about Coach Carlos Queiroz?
2: He'll do a very good work. But at the workout, it is teamwork that is going to worry us. Mm. Because the players he's scouting, we have just a limited time for them to gel or cohesive.
0: Even the call up for Mexico, I doubt that will have more than 15% of the players going to the World Cup.
2: Yes. So for me, I'm not judging him with the World Cup. I know they will do it, but if FA will maintain him to build a formidable team for us for the next AFCON and the next World Cup that will come on. Because when you look at this one, it's just at the door. And now he's going to build his own players.
0: Yeah.
2: The key players we are having now, injury too has come to setting.
0: Yeah.
2: Kudus may lose the World Cup. This guy, Salisu, too may lose. Partey is not that fit.
0: Yeah.
2: I hope you are getting it. So the core of the players, which we know that when the understanding comes, it will make some teamwork. Two are out. So now this one, we are going to experience individual play over here. Individual
0: play new coach.
2: In the team. And a new coach too. I hope you are getting
0: it.
2: So please, Ghanaians, to me, they shouldn't expect more at the World Cup.
0: Sure. We want to go and win the World Cup, Ojuna.
2: My brother.
0: Well, there's some news from Coach Otuadu. Coach Otuadu has been selected by FIFA. You see, you people...
2: The downfall of a man.
0: It's not the head of a man. Coach Otuadu has been selected by FIFA to be part of the technical team for tactics and analysis at the World Cup for punditry work and all that. So, he's... You know the rate Otuadu, but Otuadu will be making some cool dollars at the 2026 World Cup, and we'll see how it goes. We wish him all the very best as well in that one. Then let's now do what we've been talking about. I mean, the coach Carlos Queiroz and the runs he's been making, the players that we are set to see. Don't forget that on the 22nd of May, this month, we will take on Mexico. Now, Mexico, I understand that you've called up their team, and they told them that if you can't come for this prayer now, forget, you're not taking you to the World Cup, because they also mean serious business.
2: Their coach are ready. He wants to see his players, who he calls, and want to see some movement. He wants to see their movement. He wants to see those he can start, the starting 11. When you look at France, they start their first 11, they start their second 11, the bench also listen. So he wants to know. So if he calls you and doesn't come, then you are delaying his plans. That is what is happening. But in Ghana, we are now going to do a whole new collab. We are now going to do a whole new collab for this thing. So that's why I'm saying that Mexicans are more ready than us. The 50-man squad is out. The Mexican squad is out.
0: Yeah.
2: But Ghana, where is your own?
0: No, we coach wants to see the local players. So I believe that he has a plan with the team that he wants to pick out there. Mm-hmm. And so he wants to see the local players. You know, that's why he asked for the local players to be camped, right? Mm-hmm. He asked for the local players to be camped. And then he picked up some few Ghanaian local players from the Ghana Premier League. And then even went overseas. We see new boys all in the squad, you know. Yes. So I think that he wants just to pick a bunch of them, see their performance against Mexico. Mm-hmm. Then after the 22nd, by 24th, that's when the season will be ending. Jones, then we'll look at that.
2: On coaches' perspectives, mm-hmm. I'm telling you that the coach want to build his first core players, mm. the core of the players, on this Mexico match.
0: Okay.
2: So he want to see the local players and the few foreign-based players
0: yeah.
2: to see what he can blend with. I hope you are getting.
0: Yeah.
2: So I get the understanding of, okay, what am I going to do? If I have this player doing well, this player doing well. Okay, I have this player doing well. He's not relying on the already made players that Otuado has made for him.
0: Okay.
2: He wants to get his own understanding.
0: So, do you think that we might get at least 7 players from this 22-man squad?
2: Yes.
0: Hmm. Well, yes. Hassan, what do you make of Coach Carlos Queiroz? I'm sure you've seen the stat that have been brought up. The man says he's showing working. He's out there working for Ghana. And then he's not joking at all. They've been out there scouting players and then getting the numbers in there.
1: Well, I mean, obviously, with a coach like Carlos Queiroz, with the kind of portfolio he has, I mean, you would expect this amount of work, you know, this level of effort that is being put on the Black Stars. Mm. But for me, for this Mexico game, if I say what I want to say, I'll be in big
0: 0555-288-0216 0555-288-0216 0535-183317 0535-183317. Apologies that we could not get to Benghazi today. Yes, like we did on Monday, we got to him. We did on Tuesday, but then we couldn't get to him today. But hopefully we'll get to him tomorrow. But the University of Ghana Stadium is a place to be. The games happening, athletics championship, just athletics championship, track and field events all happening at the University of Ghana Stadium. It is free. It is open to everyone. The VIP is free. The popular stand, the normal stand, everywhere is free. So obviously you can also get there as well if you want to be in there. But the number to call, if you do have, maybe you've also been at a stadium and you've seen one or two on TV that you want to talk about, 0552880216 0552880216 or 0535183317. Yeah, Carlos Queiroz.
1: Yeah, I mean, like I was saying that if truly want to analyze what's happening, I mean, we say a lot of things, but then with the names that have been called up, I mean, obviously you would have Benjamin Asare in there, whether or not he'll be the number one goalkeeper. That's a discussion for another day. But then, I mean, as at now, he more or less has a guarantee mm-hmm. of, you know, being named in the final squad for the World Cup. But for the rest, they would have to prove a point, especially for the players that are making a return to the Blaster, the likes of Afenajan, the likes of Majid Ashimiru, you know, Daniel Eche and the rest. They would have to make a case for themselves to be called up to the Black. And the most worrying thing about the current squad, the entire squad for the Black Stars, is that the squad that we took to the 2022 World Cup, over 50% of that squad are not available for this World Cup. Mm-hmm. And that's quite worrying. That's quite worrying. Over 50%. You know, the likes of Osman Bukhari, mm-hmm. Daniel Kofi Tire, Baba Rahman, all of them. Majority of these players who were at the 2022 World Cup won't be, you know, at this World Cup. And it's quite worrying. You know, when you are building a team, there has to be like a progression. You know, a core of the team has to still be in place to keep the new ones that are coming in line, to put them in line with the tradition of the World Cup, the Black Stars, actually, the tradition of the Black Stars, how things work, you know, in the camp, because they already have the experience of playing at the World Cup and then being at the camp for a very long time. So when you have these core players in there and then the new ones coming in, it will help. But then right now, it's like we have a lot of phases, you know, with the Black Stars right now, and majority of the players for the Blasters right now, this will be their first World Cup. This will be their first World Cup. But then, I mean, talent-wise, we don't lack a lot. We obviously, we have a lot of talent. So, this game against Mexico will more or less be a game of proving a point for these players. You know, making a case for themselves as to, you know, whether or not they are good enough or capable to feature for Ghana at the World Cup. But like I said, one thing or one person for me that more or less has a guarantee is Benjamin Asare, and who I don't even know why he was even called up for this particular game. I don't know why he was called up, because for me, I regard him as somebody who is already part of the core team of the current Black Stars. He's already part. So this game should have this call up or spot for Benjamin Asare should have been given to somebody who needs that experience, who needs that exposure, and also needs that opportunity to make a case for himself or make a name for himself in the build out to the World Cup. But then in a nutshell, we have a very, very good coach. We have a very experienced coach in Carlos Queiroz, and then there is a lot of positivity to be taken out of the preparations that have been put in by Carlos Queiroz. But at the end of the day, it all boils down to the players. It boils down to the form they will be in leading up to the World Cup. A lot of them wouldn't be around for the window of this friendly. That's why majority of them haven't been called up, and then the opportunity have been given to these local players and then these returning players. So let's see what they do. This opportunity for them, like I've said, to make a case for themselves. So yeah, let's see how it goes with it. But then for Carlos Queiroz, I believe that he will do very good for the Black Stars.
0: Well, we wish the Black Stars the very best. 22nd of May, the countdown to the World Cup is on the 29 days. Yes, we have only 29 days to the World Cup. Yes, you can trust us here at the IB Network to bring you all the best, all the updates. In fact, live coverage of the World Cup, and then of course bring you commentary as well. Jonathan joined us. He is with Beach Soccer, and one of these is we'll bring him in to come and just break down some beach soccer and the league that's happening in Accra for us. And Hassan Meroni is your producer, my producer, our producer. I am Jones ADZI. This has been the Sports Digest. We're back tomorrow at exactly 12:30 p.m. Ladies and gentlemen, we outside.

0: It's 1400 GMT. Good afternoon and welcome to the Star News Update at 2 here on Star 103.5 FM. I'm Isaac Azuma Abila. Now, residents of Western Accra are being told to brace for erratic water supply as Ghana Water Limited reports technical challenges at the Weja Water Treatment Plant areas officially. Hit include Dansoman, Mamprobi, Mataiko, Kolebu, and La Paz. The disruption also extends to Makati Hills, Gbawe, Malam Tesano, Dakuman, North Kaneshi, Dome, Achimota, Anya, and Ablekuma. In a statement, management of the Ghana Water Limited assured that engineers are currently on site working assiduously to rectify the fault and restore normal service as soon as possible. Also, a banking consultant, Dr. Richmond Etuehene, has raised an alarm over growing mismanagement of some state-owned enterprises. This follows a shocking revelation that over 100 state entities failed to submit their financial statements to the State Interest and Governance Authority, SIGA, by the May 1, 2026 deadline. Speaking to Star News, Dr. Etuehene emphasized that these non-compliant entities face sanctions for defying SIGA's directive.
1: So if people are not complying and they still continue to make losses, contributing to the public, already the high public sector debt, it needs to be treated with all the seriousness and what will be. It's not something we should just joke about it. We should take the bull by the horn. What I mean is that those who are not complying must be dealt with. Like if it was a regulatory fiat, they should be sanctioned or whatever they had to do to punish them. Other than that, it's making the physical risk very difficult for the government.
0: And that was Richard Etuehene there. Now, Dr. Etuehene further called on SIGA to perform a strategic evaluation within the next year, suggesting that underperforming enterprises like the State Transport Company and Gihok Distilleries be restructured or handed over to private management to lift the financial burden of the government.
1: The first one that will go is State Transport and Gihok. I'm telling you, when I hear the losses and the
2: losses... You say the first ones will be which ones?
1: The first one is the Gihok Distillery, and the second one is the State Transport. I can tell you, these two should leave the field completely and leave it to the private sector.
0: And to some education stories, the West Africa Examination Council, WAEC, has issued a stern warning to senior high school candidates to refrain from all forms of malpractice as the WASI examinations is underway. Speaking to Star News, WAEC's head of public affairs, John Kapi, warned that all students caught cheating risk immediate cancellation of their results, effectively wasting 3 years of dedicated secondary education.
3: What we've always told the candidates is that it is possible for them to pass without cheating. It is painful for you to go through 3 years of senior high school education and then come out just because on one occasion you've carried a mobile phone, your entire results are cancelled. You would have wasted the 3 years, or to have this subject results cancelled. And so we advise that they should desist from carrying any foreign material on them, textbooks, prepared notes, etc.
0: Now, the Deputy Communications Director for Asante Akim North says he is confident that the area's legislator, Kwame Ohene Frimpong, will soon be released following his detention in the Netherlands. The Member of Parliament, who was detained at Schiphol Airport on Sunday morning under circumstances that are yet to be officially disclosed, the State Member of Parliament. A statement from the Parliament of Ghana confirmed the detention and noted that the leadership of the House is in direct contact with Ghana's mission in The Hague to obtain a full briefing on the situation. Here is the Deputy Communications Director for the MP, Nana Poku Nyantachi, speaking to Star News.
4: So we are waiting for Parliament of Ghana.
2: But how is the mood in the constituency? This must definitely be a source of worry and concern for the people in the area.
4: The constituency is cool. Day-to-day activities are running, and the people are okay. They are okay. And for the team too, we are okay. Because we know Honorable Henry Kwame Frimpong, that he's a strong man, and we know everything will be fine.
0: Now, management of Ghana Hostels Limited, operators of Pent Hostel, is pushing back against comments made by the Acting Rent Commissioner, Frederick Opoku over accommodation charges at Penn Hostel on the University of Ghana campus. The company says remarks made by the commissioner created a misleading impression that students have been exploited, insisting its pricing remains competitive and among the lowest within the area. Ghana Hostels Limited was also demanding an immediate and unqualified apology from the acting commissioner over what it describes as unfair and inaccurate claims. And finally, on the global front, U.S. President Donald Trump has landed in Beijing, China, where he will be holding talks with his Chinese counterpart Xi Jinping over the next 2 days. Trump's party includes tech CEOs, including Tesla boss Elon Musk. Trump says he will have a long talk about Iran and ask China's president to open up to the brilliant people to come who can help bring China to an even higher level. And that is it for the news update at 2 here on Star 103.5 FM. For more news, log on to starfm.com.gh. I'm Isaac Azuma Abila. 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
2: Hello, my good friend. Good to have you on the show. Accra City, Star World of 3.5, Sugarman, Amishika, DJ Mono, you know the vibes, nothing else matters.

0: And that is Faster by Slum Village. And it's time now for us to get into the world of Did You Know? 103.5 Star FM. Today I'll keep it very simple, but let's start with something that affects everybody if you don't take care. So did you know that eating food that is made with spoiled or moldy vegetables can damage your liver and kidneys and increase your risk of cancer?
1: So once the food is molded, it's don't moldy. Say, oh, let me wash that part away. Let me cut that part. Bread.
0: Like, even you see onions.
1: Yeah.
0: Sometimes there's some black on onions.
1: Gross, yeah.
0: Yeah. When you see something like that, you need to discard it. Even with tomatoes that are visibly very spoiled or have mold, you need to discard it.
1: Hey, shito.
0: Even with corn. Corn with mold.
1: They say that's best for shito. The squishy ones with all the white growing on it.
0: Because you know what happens.
1: They say it's good for shito. They watch it alone.
0: Hey, they're killing us. Because the mold contains very harmful toxins.
1: Yeah.
0: Such as aflatoxins and other mycotoxins.
1: All right.
0: And what happens is that when you eat them, your liver tries to break them down.
1: Yeah.
0: And your kidneys also try to filter them out of your body. So in the end, it puts so much pressure on these organs because they should not be working on toxins. Do you understand? And over time, the more you consume those things, the more they damage your liver and kidneys. And then they can make you potentially get liver cancer, kidney cancer, and that can be fatal in the end.
1: It could be fatal.
0: Yes. Yeah. So if some people usually think that when you cook or fry these foods, it kills the toxins, but it still remains in the food. When you see that you see the black on the onions, you're washing it because you don't want to waste money.
1: Yeah.
0: Please, let's think about the health of the people that buy your foods, your family members, your own health, and discard it. Don't think about the fact that, oh, I'm losing money. It's not good. Yeah, so let's be mindful. When you see that food is moldy and it's rotten, and you just see that this food, it's not fresh anymore, discard it. Don't cook with it. It's not good.
1: Right.
0: Let's think about our health. Now let's move on to something else too. This is a word of caution. Did you also know that it is safer to avoid using your phone when it's plugged into a wall socket when it's raining?
1: Oh, when it's raining.
0: All right. Because on a normal day, your phone and charger are designed to regulate electricity and protect you. So on a normal day, if you are using your phone while it's plugged in, nothing would happen. But when it's raining, storms can build suddenly and lightning can cause a power surge. And what happens with that power surge is that the powerful flow of electricity can go through the wiring into your charger and then into you. So then you can get electrocuted and that can be fatal. This happened to somebody recently. It was reported he was using his phone and he fell asleep and he did not wake up because there was a storm and then lightning and he got electrocuted and he died. So this is just a word of caution. Whenever we are entering the rainy season, when it is raining, do not use your phone while it's plugged in the wall socket. Or even if you are going to bed, it should not be, don't put it right next to you. We're in an

0: everybody wants to be on their phones all the time. Even when you're in bed, you want to be using your phone. You end up falling asleep with a phone in your hand. It can be fatal when it's raining. So let's be mindful. Do not use the phone when it's connected to the wall socket while it's raining. Yeah.
1: Well taken. Well taken. Yeah. Now, let me tell you that Ghana, if you're ready for the 2026 FIFA World Cup experience of a lifetime, then I've got news to share with you. BP Soul Travel and Tours is taking you straight to the action. You know, a lot of the travel and tours are not talking about the World Cup. For, you know, these are people who don't have the logistics.
0: Yeah, they can't really take you.
1: Yeah, they don't. And a lot of them have been very true. Not to waste your time.
0: Yeah.
1: But those that are sure, is what we are telling you about. BP Soul Travel and Tours taking you straight to the action. 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You choose the Match Plus package, $9,500.
0: Yeah, and they take you and
1: The full Ghana route, you know, $13,700. 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I mean, for me, this is the best deal.
0: Because they're handling everything for you. It means they just
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0: Drive. A message is coming from Sweet Lena. Sweet Lena says, you guys are hilarious. I'm enjoying the show. Keep it up. Thank you so much.
1: Hi, Sweet Lena.
0: Sweet Lena. We
1: have a sweet boy on his way.
0: You know, sometimes I just want listeners to know that when people reach out like this, that's their name. Oh, we are not those giving the name.
1: Yeah.
0: Sweet Lena.
1: She's a sweet person because she listens to Star Drive. If you listen to Star Drive, you're a sweet person and God bless you. Good luck will follow you all the days of your life.
0: All right, let's get into our birthday shouts.
2: Mommy, for my party, I don't want happy birthday to you. No, I want happy birthday on my friends. One more year upon them.
3: Yeah. Life. Celebrate life, celebrate.

All right, today's the birthday of one man who has done it all like we're doing right now. He's seen it and done it all. And he's a bundle of a bit of everything, you know, MC Bobby. Bobby Manfred, today's your birthday, Minya. Happy, happy birthday. You know, what we met the other time, what we did, we should try and repeat it again, my good friend. Happy birthday to you, Bobby. Yes, and I hope you enjoy your break back home. Take it easy out there, but enjoy the day to the fullest. Why not? Cheers to you. Happy, happy birthday, Bobby.

It's also your birthday. Your birthday. Happy birthday to you, brother, Mr. Ebo Edu. Today is your birthday, Mr. Ebo Edu Anan. And wishing you the best. The best wishes are coming from your man, Scary, to you, wherever you find yourself. Happy, happy birthday to you, Mr. Ebo Edu Anan. Happy birthday. Enjoy to the fullest, my brother. Enjoy.

let's take the wish to Kumasi and to the ever lovely Atajua. Today is your birthday. Happy, happy birthday to you. You are at Hilltop British School in Kumasi. Hilltop British School in Kumasi. Today is your birthday. I have a sweet message, simple message for you. It says, may you live long. May you live long. May you live long in good health. And this is coming from your small girl, Jigbodi Adoye, and her mother, Adumba. They said they are using the occasion to say happy birthday to you and thank you for all you do. Keep being a beautiful soul. Happy birthday to you.

0: are people who were who have birthdays, huh? Your friends are weird. They were not born.
1: Hey. Happy birthday in advance to my best friend, Linda Ashom.
0: The one you were in the pool with at Sajuna Beach?
1: No, that was...
0: Which of the two is you? The one who has made her hair or the one...
1: That was two other. She's older. The younger one, the short hair.
0: You were the one in the short hair?
1: Yeah, because I was 15, 16.
0: But
1: yeah.
0: You kind of look alike. You have some resemblance. Your eyes,
1: Esther.
0: I think.
1: She was way older. She's no longer here even.
0: Oh, where is she?
1: She's in the UK.
0: Ah, okay. But are you in touch?
1: Not really. We're not friends like that.
0: Oh, okay.
1: It was a church trip.
0: It was a church trip?
1: Yeah.
0: Oh, okay.
1: Yeah, but happy birthday in advance to my best friend.
0: What's her name?
1: Who has my whole heart, Linda.
0: Linda has your whole heart?
1: Yeah, she has my whole heart. Everybody I love has my whole heart.
0: Okay.
1: And big happy birthday. God bless you. Happy birthday in advance to Arabatu. Your birthday is coming up.
0: Mm.
1: Yeah, and this... Friday, happy birthday to Yima. So I have a lot of friends who have birthdays.
0: Yeah, because it's weird because we come here every day. It's like your friends are aliens. So because now they're saying aliens are with us. So
1: then I'll be the alien. I'm a mummy.

0: 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But history doesn't care about the journey. It only remembers how it ends. The Premier League, Betway Prem, UEFA Champions League, Serie A, La Liga, and more. 8 trophies, 1 month of mayhem to decide them all. 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It's on.
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